0: We thank you for the provision. We thank you for the care you are giving unto us, Lord. This morning, I'm here to say a word of thanks for the provision you are giving to your people, Lord. And I know people are going through challenges this particular moment. Finances have become a problem to many people. But as the Bible says, that through giving, supporting their work, you will always open our avenues, you will open the doors of heaven and bring finances to us so that we can support the work of God. I stand this morning to pray for somebody suffering financially, that Lord, you may open the doors, you may open the avenues. As the Bible says, Abel was faithful in giving to support your work, and you blessed him, and the Bible says you received his offerings with joy and love. But Cain, because he didn't give the best, he gave what was not good for you, what was not even good for in his own eyes, and you rejected it, Lord. Lord, I pray that we'll have a heart to give joyfully, a heart to support your work joyfully, because it's through giving that will open our avenues, you will open our finances, Lord. I know there are people who are suffering, they don't have jobs, and I speak, Lord, you will open a door for that particular person who is suffering, looking for a job opportunity, that through that job, she will or he will get money to support the work of God, support the family. Families are going through tough moments because they are not finances, Lord. We trust in your name. We believe in your name that, Lord, because you are faithful always in our lives, you will open a way for everyone suffering, everyone has given up because they are going through tough moments. I speak an open door this morning in the name of Jesus Christ. And I come against any powers of the devil that close down the doors of your people. Lord, I speak an open door. I speak an open avenue in the name of Jesus Christ. And just as you accepted the givings and the offerings from Abel, Lord, may you accept our offerings, and even we support the work of God, that you may open more of our avenues. You may open more doors for your people, Lord. Lord, I know the Bible says in heaven we have everything. You have everything that we need as your people, as your children. And Lord, you will open that door for everyone seeking for you in the name of Jesus Christ. Lord, I pray for prosperity. I pray for favor to your people, Lord. There is some man, there's a woman, there's a young boy who is suffering. They are looking unto you, Lord. And I know through these prayers, as we pray together and we believe in your name, you will do something for them, Lord. Because you say, call unto me, and when you call unto me through our faith and we believe in your name, Lord, you'll do something for us. I know this particular morning you are lifting somebody higher. You are providing finance to somebody, Lord, because you are our provider. We believe and trust in your name because we have seen you do wonders. We have seen you provide for us, and I know, Lord, even at this particular moment, you will provide for us. We thank you and we honor you in the name of Jesus Christ. We believe and pray. Amen. Amen.
1: Thank you for praying together with us. Let's meet tomorrow, same time. God bless you.

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take 30 seconds and speak to him right now. If you want more of him. Like we said, this is not just a recording. There are lives that are being transformed in this place. For some of you, after tonight, his presence will be burning inside of you. That love that you used to have for him is about to be rekindled. Oh, many are about to be taken back to their first love. Come on.

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2: Good morning and welcome to Dawnbreak Devotion. My name is Terry Njuguna. Karibu sana to another beautiful, beautiful morning that our good Lord has given unto us, that we need to rejoice and be glad in it. I don't know how your weekend was, but I'm grateful to God ametupatia siku nyingine. Why don't we begin with a word of prayer? Mighty and everlasting Father, we thank you and we bless your holy name, O God. You're worthy, you're great, and there is none like you, God. Thank you this morning that indeed we are able to worship your holy name, O God. My Father, we honor you, we praise you, O God, because there's none like you, O God. And this morning, we do pray, my Father, even as we are beginning, even as we are about to listen to your word, that indeed, Jehovah, you are with us. Thank you, O Lord, because there's none like you. We thank you for your word. It is blessed. In Jesus' mighty name that I pray, amen and amen. Barikiwa sana, and thank you for joining in. Now, this morning, as I was just getting ready, I was still in the house and I was getting ready. And it was so important as I was remembering of this teaching by Jesus in Matthew chapter 7. It's two houses, one that was built on a rock and one that was built on sand. And I want us to get there in Matthew chapter 7. Matthew chapter 7 from verse 24. Matthew chapter 7 and verse 24. Therefore, everyone who hears these words of mine and puts them into practice is like a man who built his house on the rock. The rain came down, the streams rose, and the winds blew and beat against that house. Yet it did not fall, because it had its foundation on the rock. But everyone who hears these words of mine and does not put them into practice is like a foolish man who built his house on sand. The rain came down, the streams rose, and the winds blew and beat against that house, and it fell with a great crash. When Jesus had finished saying these things, the crowds were amazed at his teachings, because he taught as one who had authority and one as their teachers of the law. Now, as we're looking into the word of God this morning, but before this, we get to see that the Lord is teaching about judging others. He's teaching them about, you know, ask, seek, and knock, and the door will be opened to you. He's teaching them about true and false prophets. So he's teaching them a lot about the wise and the foolish builders. And he's telling them, he's giving them two people here. That one built his house on, the foundation was on the rock. You know, it had a firm foundation. And then the other one, Ali built house yake on sand. And this brings me to our teaching of today about faith. Because many a times when your faith is shaky, anything that comes, the rain that comes, the winds that blow, the storms that may come your way, they will make you crash kabisa. Because we are told that the house that was built on sand, it had a great crash. Meaning ilianguka kabisa, ilisha yote. You see how this time when we were having floods and many places were being affected, nyumba zingine zinabomoka too because hazina foundation strong. There was another time as well we witnessed floods in our country and we saw some buildings. Kuna wakati mwingine hata si floods tu peke, unapata building tu imeanguka tu yenyewe because probably the foundation was not as strong. And so when your foundation is in Christ, when you know nimesimama kwenye mwamba imara, yani I have stood on solid ground, that there is nothing that can be shaking me. Some of us, we receive bad news. Some of us, we go through issues in life. There's a storm that has come. There are winds that are blowing your direction. But what do you do at that particular point? Some of us, tunamua apana. This one will not shake me. This one will not get me out of the way with my walk with God. Well, some of us, tutamua, you know what, ata sijisiki kuomba, ata sitaki, ata nasikia ni kama niko chini, nasikia ni kama Mungu hanijibu, unaanza blame game, unaanza kusema apana hii maisha ata ni unfair, mimi mwenye nasavingi kanisa, mimi mwenye nakuanga hivi na Mungu. But you don't understand that where your foundation is very important, because that means when situations are coming in my way, it depends, is my house built on solid rock or is it built on sand? Because when seasons come, that are about to shake me. If my house is built on good foundation, haitanitingiza at all. Itanipita tu, itaniwacha pale, nimesimama imara. Lakini nikiangalia hapa, if it is built on sand, anything that comes my way, nisha complain, nimeshaanza kulaumu Mungu, nimeshaanza kusema hata hiyo kanisa wacha ikae. 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Because the foundation matters. 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Let not your faith be shaken by things that you're seeing around. Oh, hii haiku work. Oh, hii haiku fanya hivi. Oh, hii hata sikuweza kufanya hivi. Then you start complaining. Oh, mbona mimi? It means you don't have a solid foundation in God. We keep singing that song. Mwamba mwenye imara. Yani to you, kwako mimi ninajificha. That on solid ground is where I want to be. So that mawimbi ikikuja, ikitaka kuniangusha, inapata nimesimama on solid ground. Inapata nimeweka pale, nimesema, I am not being shaken by anything. I will not be moved by things that I'm seeing. The rain start beating. The winds blew. And against this house, and guess what? Iyenye ilikuwa on sand. It had a great crash. It fell. When we read in the book of 1 Corinthians chapter 16 verse 13, 1 Corinthians chapter 16 verse 13, the Bible says, be on your guard, stand firm in the faith, be courageous, be strong. I'll repeat it again. 1 Corinthians chapter 16 verse 13, be on your guard, stand firm in the faith, be courageous, and be strong. There's a reason as to why this scripture is there. That be on guard. Be on your guard. Ka alert. Kuwarada. Stand firm in the faith. And you be courageous. Because things will happen. Oh! Issues come up in life. Mumekosana na family member. Vitu zimetendeka unashangaa. Ni nini ndoa yangu? Ni nini mtoto wangu? What is happening? And when these things come, it's like the rain. The rain started beating. The winds blew. And one house fell. One stood by. Uko wapi? Where's your faith? Are you easily shaken by things? Kitu kidogo tu imetendeka. Oh, Mungu, sasa mbona ni mimi umesahau? Oh, Mungu. Are you easily irritated by things? That it gets you off track with God, then it means my faith is still not strong in Him. I still don't trust God like that. Jumbona hizi vitu zinanitingiza hivo? 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How do we build our faith in God? How do we stand on this solid rock? How do we be like Daniel, who is thrown in a den of lions? And these lions are hungry. Umerushwa huko ndani. Unashanga utaanzaje? Some of us probably will start blaming God. Yani God ni kusave hivo. Yani Mungu mimi mtumishi wako unaacha tu niingishwe hapa kwa den of lions. Some of us will be complaining. Yani God na vile nimekusave akiangalia. Yani Mungu na vile ninakutumikia aki, na vile muto wa tithe. Aki Mungu na vile nimesupport through the fame. Oh God na vile. As you're being thrown in the den of lions. Some of us it could be complaining. But Daniel alingia tu. Because he knew. His faith will not be shaken just by seeing the lions and everything. Hata mkinitupa wapi. The Hebrew boys walikuwa najua hata mututupe wapi. We will still not bow down because our trust is in Him. Our faith is strong in Him. Imani yako. Hey, Mungu atusaidie. But we are told, be on your guard. Stand firm in the faith. Be courageous and be strong. Si ati maisha itakuwa nywe, soft. 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You will face the trials and tribulations, but fear not.
0: fear not. I am with you. So even when these issues come, are you easily shaken? Imani yako inatingizwa tu. 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Where is your faith? Why are you not on your guard? Why are you not standing firm? And how is this faith built? It's in the word of God. It's not away from the word. It's in the word of God because he himself is the word. He is the word. Says the words I speak to you, they are spirit and they are life. So as you are engaging with the word of God,

0: za Museum Hill pia naona iko sawa kabisa. 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Langata Road, I don't know what's happening, but kuna traffic sana areas za Safari Walk, and then of course kielekea na Uru Gardens, and a bit of view kielekea also if you're using the route on Nyayo. I'm looking at Raila Odinga Way, also looks to be clear. Nangalia pia Ngong Road, a bit of traffic around areas of Junction Mall, but from there we are good to go. Do let me know where you are if there's any accident or incident, and also belt up.
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1: A very good morning and welcome to Truth FM Newspoint at 7 in the morning. My name is Elvis Omondim. The governments of Kenya and France will build a new relationship based on mutual interest, President William Ruto and French President Emmanuel Macron have said. In a joint address here in Nairobi, the two heads of state outlined plans to forge a balanced relationship that will benefit Kenya as well as France.
2: Every relationship is unique, and therefore we have different relationships with different people. And I keep being asked this question: are you looking east or are you looking west? And my standard answer is that we are looking forward.
3: Because we can disagree with some of these governments, quote to quote, but we never disagree with people. We love these people in Mali, in Burkina Faso, in Niger. So all these people are involved.
1: President Macron and Ruto have overseen the signing of 11 deals valued at over 1 billion euros, among them being the rehabilitation of the 12.5 billion shillings Nairobi commuter railway.
2: On transport and logistics, you've already seen the signing of the agreement on the rail, the commuter rail in Nairobi, the discussions we've had on the airport, the discussions we've had on the port of Mombasa and other ports.
3: But the past 7 years have been quite a journey, I have to say. We did a lot together, and we increased our relationships from bilateral point of view, but as well we increased our intimacy.
1: Staying with that particular summit, Wiper Patriotic Front leader Kalonzo Musyoka has dismissed the Africa Forward Summit in Nairobi, claiming Kenya was chosen to host due to divisions among Francophone nations rather than merit. Speaking in Donom at the Seed of Hope Church, Kalonzo urged President William Ruto not to celebrate the event, saying that despite Kenya's image as a peaceful and democratic nation, the reality is marked by human rights violation and suppression of the opposition.
4: Ideally, that used to happen in French West Africa. But because of the global situation, realignment and alignment in the continent, in the West African coast, the French president decided to convince President William Ruto to host it in Nairobi.
1: Kalonzo insists that President Ruto should not just thump over Kenya hosting the summit on the basis of democracy and freedom, arguing that the country still faces serious concerns over human rights, freedom of expression, as well as freedom of worship.
4: There will be an air of pretense that we are a cohesive nation, that we are a democratic nation, that we are a nation at peace with itself, while we know that that is far from the truth.
1: Sticking

0: With the opposition, Democracy for Citizens Party leader Rigathi Gachagua has criticized the government for what he termed as paying insufficient attention to the murder of Reverend Julius Ndumia of the Presbyterian Church of East Africa in Nakuru. Speaking during the memorial service for Reverend Ndumia held at PCA Macedonia in Ongata Rongai, Kajiado County, the former deputy president expressed concern that church ministers are no longer safe, accusing the government of showing a lack of concern.
1: We elected you as president. What do you give us back in kind? Attack of our churches in Mweki, in Kariobangi, and you are silent. Our parish minister has been killed. You are silent. Your CS is silent. IG is silent. But when you wanted to be president, you were in PCA church every Sunday from January to December. True or false? Yes. I have been told, I don't want to speculate, that there is a CCTV footage showing the people who killed Reverend Ndumia. And the Christians in Nakuru are being intimidated to keep quiet and wait.
0: Leaders of the United Opposition have alleged that the government has declared a war on the church, citing numerous incidences of churches being attacked.
2: As African leaders gather in Nairobi, the country will be burying a spiritual leader. You're dealing with an administration which gives lip service to that concept of freedom of worship.
1: Iko jama, ya mtu mkubwa sana katika serikali, kununua hoteli yetu ya milele pale Mombasa ya PCA. That hotel gives dignity to our church. That is where our ministers and their spouses and elders, when they go to Mombasa, they stay.
0: Melita. Away from that, Deputy President Kithure Kindiki now wants the court to allow him cross-examine renowned cardiologist Daniel Kibuka over a supplementary affidavit filed in the impeachment case involving former Deputy President Rigathi Gachagua. In a replying affidavit, the Deputy President argues that the affidavit sworn by Gikonyo on April 28th raises disputed factual and medical issues that can only be tested through oral cross-examination. Kindiki further argues that medical records attached to the affidavit were never presented before the Senate. Away from that, Siaya County Governor James Bob Agriorengo has declared his intent to vie for the presidency in the 2027 general elections on an ODM ticket. Speaking at Ongalo ACK Parish in Kisumu West, Orengo has said he is the only leader from the Nyanza region who stands a viable chance to get to State House. Orengo has further said ODM remains a force to reckon with and he is ready to contest for the top seat. This comes as a section of the Linda Mwananchi faction was on a charm offensive in Bungoma, where they expressed dissatisfaction with Luhya leaders in government, including Moses Masika Wetangula and Wycliffe Musalia Mudavadi.
3: Maana tukimondoa, anatujengea stadium inaitwa Talanda. Hapo ndio sisi tuapishiwa kwa hiyo stadium yake.
4: Fadhali wa Luhya, hakuna kitu kwa ballot inaitwa Luhya Kingpin. Hakuna kitu kama hiyo.
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0: To news hitting headlines beyond our borders, British Army medics have parachuted onto the remote Atlantic island of Tristan da Cunha to help a Briton who is suspected to have Hunter virus. The man left MV Hondius, the cruise ship hit by a deadly outbreak of the virus in mid-April at Britain's most inhabited overseas territory where he lives. He first reported symptoms 2 weeks after leaving the vessel and is said to be in a stable condition while isolating. 6 cases of the virus have now been confirmed, including 2 other Britons currently under treatment of the ship. Oxygen has been dropped from an RAF airplane with supplies at a critical level on the island, the Ministry of Defense, that is the British Ministry of Defense, has said. 3 people have so far died in the Hunter virus outbreak, including 2 who are confirmed to be passengers of the MV Hondius vessel.
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0: That is it for now. My name is Elvis Omondi. 8 minutes past 7 in the morning. 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
6: With Mother's Day now just behind us, it's a great time to re-emphasize the importance of marriage. 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Our opinion doesn't really matter. 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
8: 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I'm a teacher. I like listening to Truth FM. 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
9: I'm Mushoki. 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I'm a big farmer there. And I really like listening to Truth FM because it's very impactful. And it has very real situations that they share.
5: 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Don't

0: morning and welcome to Don't Break the Breakfast, Voice of the City. My name is Terry Njuguna and thank you for joining in. And we are always excited. Every Monday is always a good time to just listen in and be taught more when it comes to being a Christian in the marketplace. And who else to teach us this than Sharon Kisire. Karibu sana and good morning.
1: Morning Terry, how are you?
0: I'm good, how's your weekend?
1: Good, and yours?
0: It was good. Mm-hmm. I'm really concerned about what we have been speaking about, which
1: yes,
0: is burnout.
1: Yes.
0: So I'm very intentional during the week,
1: yes,
0: the weekend, and I make sure nimepumzika.
1: Great. And the word there is intentional.
0: That's true.
1: Intentional.
0: Yeah.
1: Last week we tried to answer questions that had been sent to us.
0: Mm-hmm.
1: And I am sure there are some that could be coming in today.
0: Yeah.
1: We will handle those as we move on.
0: Yes.
1: And the question was about toxicity in the workplace, and mm-hmm, we talked about it. We also talked about someone who's feeling tired the whole week, and we talked about it.
0: Mm-hmm.
1: We also talked about employees who are entitled.
0: Mm-hmm.
1: So let me do a quick recap on that, Terry. We
0: yes,
1: said
0: please.
1: An employee who is entitled wants to have something more than everybody else.
0: True.
1: Kama ni pesa, alipwe zaidi. Kama ni leave, apewe wakati anataka. You know, take the break and holidays when it suits them.
0: Mm-hmm.
1: It's about them. Everything rotates around them. And we also said that there are certain ways in which you can manage this kind of people at mm-hmm the workplace. One, we said, get ready for a conversation. Plan for a conversation.
0: Mm.
1: And in that conversation, Terry, lay it on the table as bare as it is.
0: Mm.
1: Don't beat about the bush.
0: Yeah.
1: Just say what it is.
0: Mm-hmm.
1: Number two is, you must clarify expectations. Where there is entitlement, there is a gap in expectations.
0: Yeah.
1: People are expecting way too much than they should get, you know?
0: That's true, yeah.
1: And so the purpose of the conversation you will have with them is, one, to clarify or to be clear on their expectations, what to expect from the workplace, from the supervisors, and from you.
0: Wow.
1: Who you brought.
0: Yeah.
1: Or you facilitated their coming
0: mm-hmm
1: into the organization.
0: Mm.
1: I have heard, Terry, because I sit in boards.
0: Yes.
1: One time someone you're doing an interview and someone says, this one is from the president's backyard.
0: Hey, so what does that mean?
1: Expectations.
0: Right.
1: Entitlement, rather, you know. Mm. Or you bear the second name of whoever.
0: Aha.
1: Mm. One of the things I would love for my children, Terry, is to grow up, to mature, to be themselves.
0: Right.
1: Not an extension of their parents.
0: So that they go and say, would you mimi ni mtoto
1: ya? You know?
0: Right.
1: This life is not easy when you're mtoto wa.
0: Yeah.
1: But it is manageable when you stand on your own two feet.
0: Mm.
1: Confident about yourself.
0: Yeah.
1: Because you know who you are.
0: Mm.
1: And for us who are Christians, Terry, don't we know who we are?
0: Oh, we do.
1: Rooted.
0: Yes.
1: And planted by the riverside.
0: That's true.
1: That is Psalm, isn't it?
0: Mm.
1: Look out for it somewhere.
0: Yeah.
1: We're going to read. I think it's Psalm chapter 1. We know ourselves.
0: Mm.
1: So let us not wait to balloon, to grow, to mature, because we are planted on someone else.
0: Yes.
1: Who showed us the way.
0: Mm-hmm.
1: Who showed us that there is a vacancy.
0: Yes.
1: But instead, Terry, let us stand in the marketplace confident because of who we have believed in.
0: In fact, I found Psalms 1 from verse 3.
1: Mm-hmm.
0: It says, now it talks about the blessed is the person who.
1: Mm-hmm.
0: And then it gives examples.
1: Mm-hmm.
0: And then in verse 3, inasema,
1: mm-hmm,
0: that person is like a tree planted by streams of water.
1: Amen.
0: Which yields its fruit in season.
1: Yes.
0: And whose leaf does not wither.
1: Mm.
0: Whatever they do prospers.
1: You know?
0: Wow.
1: You can prosper, Terry, without being attached to history.
0: Mm.
1: You can prosper without being attached to a tall relative.
0: Right.
1: God will make you prosper.
0: Mm.
1: He will.
0: Yeah.
1: And no wonder Park Sing-san says, I want to go back to the river.
0: Mm.
1: Could we make it a habit to continuously go back to the river?
0: Yes.
1: To refresh ourselves.
0: Wow.
1: And to come out smelling good for the marketplace.
0: That's true.
1: Then we also said that you must clarify your own expectations to this one who is entitled.
0: Yes.
1: That your expectations on them is to stand on their own and not keep looking over their shoulder.
0: Yeah.
1: And say, you know, Sharon brought me. Sharon brought me. You know? And then help them also to see the gap between the two.
0: Mm.
1: Their expectations and your expectations.
0: Yeah.
1: Number three, Terry, is, like I said, have conversations, but the added thing here is talk about the issues.
0: Mm.
1: Don't avoid the issue.
0: Yeah.
1: Schedule a private meeting and address specific instances of entitled behavior.
0: Mm-hmm.
1: You're focusing on the gap between the expectations and the company realities.
0: Wow. Yeah.
1: So you've come into this organization, you want to be served tea because you're a manager. But our culture here is you stand from your chair, you go and serve yourself a cup of tea.
0: Yeah.
1: That's what the company expects. Mm. So you cannot come and expect to boss people in an environment that has no bossiness within itself.
0: Yeah.
1: You know? Then set clear boundaries and expectations.
0: Mm-hmm.
1: Reiterate the job description and performance metrics. What is expected?
0: Oh, wow.
1: Entitled employees often feel they deserve special treatment.
0: Mm-hmm.
1: So be firm in declining unreasonable requests because they'll make them.
0: Yeah. And it will inconvenience you.
1: Today, they are coming at 8:30.
0: Yeah.
1: Tomorrow they are leaving at 4.
0: Or they don't even show up. You have to cover up.
1: Because nobody will ask them.
0: Hey.
1: Keep people accounted.
0: Right.
1: And we who are Christians in the marketplace, let us not be found to be entitled.
0: Mm.
1: Let us not be found waiting to dwell on and benefit from knowledge of a key figure in society or in our own organization.
0: Yeah.
1: The other thing you need to do is focus on performance, not entitlement. Make it clear that rewards, advancement, and perks are earned through consistent, high-quality performance and effort, not by tenure or personal demand.
0: So that when you see someone else being rewarded or when they are being promoted, you don't get angry or you don't go back to the manager's office and start demanding. And then now you want, you know, where uskizwe kwanza. And yet the other people, they have been doing the work.
1: Yes.
0: They have been putting in the effort.
1: Absolutely.
0: Yeah.
1: And then where in my work experiences, Terry, I have come across people in organizations who say, I'm from the minority.
0: Hey,
1: that doesn't make you a less performer.
0: Yeah,
1: that doesn't. Yes, you could have come in because you come from a difficult area. Let me put it that way, or the marginalized.
0: Mm.
1: Good, you get the job.
0: Yeah,
1: it ends there. Your marginalization does not go into the work.
0: Now you take it
1: so that every time is, you know, I'm from a marginalized community.
0: Yeah.
1: Give me an extra day.
0: And from this,
1: inequity excuse. We need to focus on performance, not entitlement. And then as you're having the discussion with this person, explain the why. Help them understand the financial and operational realities of the business.
0: Yeah.
1: Monitor and document. Keep records of behavioral issues and monitor for improvements. If behavior does not change, be prepared to take formal disciplinary action.
0: So this is after the conversation?
1: Yes.
0: Okay.
1: There is a limit to, Terry, to where you can demand for things because you're entitled.
0: Okay.
1: Inafika mahali, umecross line.
0: Yeah.
1: And disciplinary action needs
0: must
1: to follow.
0: Taken.
1: Must be taken. Yeah. Our key advice, however, is that we must avoid caving into demands to stop a tantrum or behavior as this reinforces the entitlement.
0: Uh-huh.
1: You've seen how when babies want something because you know entitlement wanalia wanajigongesha kwa mlango wanagonga kwa wall wanakimbia tantrums. Terry, do you know we have employees who throw tantrums?
0: Literally, like,
1: yes. That should be our another topic. How do you manage tantrums
0: at the workplace,
1: in the office? That's a good one.
0: Yes.
1: I think we'll enjoy discussing it.
0: That one will be good.
1: Managing tantrums. Avoid caving. Stand. These are the policies of the company. These are the expectations we have of you. Because they'll reinforce the entitlement. But even as we finish answering that question, and I hope Grace has received a sufficient answer, I want us to challenge ourselves that as we think about entitled employees, could we be entitled managers? Entitled leaders? This is a self-reflection, Terry. Because it is very hard to encourage our team members to change if we ourselves are exhibiting the same characteristics.
0: Because hata you hear people in the corridors wanasema, si hata nani anakuanga hivyo? Si hata yeye nilisikia akisema hivyo, mbona mimi nisiitishe?
1: entitlement. Wow. Mm-hmm. Where you just wait for people, you say, hakuniambia?
0: Mm-hmm.
1: Hakuniambia?
0: Mm-hmm.
1: They didn't mention to me.
0: Yeah.
1: How was I supposed to know?
0: Why?
1: I am the boss here. Yeah. Is somebody forgetting something?
0: Mm.
1: You know?
0: Mm.
1: So I hope we have answered Grace.
0: Yeah.
1: And we've answered her sufficiently.
0: Wow. That's true.
1: Yeah.
0: Mm-hmm.
1: Okay. So Terry, we were answering questions. Let me now get back to what we've been discussing,
0: mm-hmm.
1: which is burnout at work.
0: Yeah.
1: And we started off by just explaining what burnout is.
0: Mm-hmm.
1: And we said it is a state of physical, emotional, and mental exhaustion caused by prolonged and unmanaged workplace stress.
0: Mm-hmm.
1: Okay. We also said it's not just being tired. Yeah. The way you just feel tired. Because yeah. when you feel tired, you can sleep it away.
0: Mm-hmm.
1: But we said it is a serious condition that if ignored, it can lead to physical illness.
0: Mm-hmm.
1: Like a heart disease.
0: Why?
1: Like yeah. depression,
0: mm.
1: like high blood pressure,
0: and anxiety.
1: Job burnout is a type of stress linked to work. It includes being worn out physically and or emotionally.
0: Mm-hmm.
1: Job burnout also may involve feeling useless,
0: mm-hmm.
1: powerless,
0: yeah.
1: and empty. It is not yet a medical diagnosis,
0: mm.
1: but it is heading there.
0: Yeah,
1: because when you think about mental health,
0: mm-hmm.
1: burnout
0: yeah.
1: contributes.
0: It does
1: to poor mental health.
0: Mm-hmm.
1: The World Health Organization has included burnout in their 11th revision mm-hmm. of the International Classification of Diseases as an occupational phenomenon.
0: Why?
1: Mm-hmm.
0: Mm-hmm.
1: So burnout is a syndrome conceptualized as resulting from chronic workplace stress that has not been successfully managed. It is characterized by three dimensions, Terry. Number one,
0: mm-hmm.
1: feelings of energy depletion or exhaustion.
0: Eh.
1: Yani namuka sina nguvu.
0: Kabisa. Mm-hmm.
1: Ata kujibeba ni?
0: Unajidrag kabisa.
1: Wacha kujituma. Mm-hmm. Kujibeba.
0: Nishida.
1: Nishida.
0: Yeah.
1: Number two, the other dimension is increased mental distance from one's job or feelings of negativism
0: mm-hmm.
1: or cynicism related to one's job.
0: Mm-hmm.
1: And then number three, reduced professional efficacy.
0: Yeah.
1: So those are the three dimensions that characterizes burnout. Yeah. But you know what, Terry?
0: Mm-hmm.
1: When you think about the Lord in all this, God intended us to be tired. He created the Sabbath.
0: For us to rest.
1: For us to rest. And then number two,
0: yeah.
1: human exhaustion
0: mm-hmm.
1: is viewed as a signal that acknowledges our finite nature
0: mm-hmm.
1: and creates a need to rely on divine, inexhaustible
0: yeah.
1: strength.
0: Wow.
1: That this has come to just to show us how weak we are.
0: Mm-hmm.
1: How incomplete we are.
0: Right.
1: Unless the Lord completes us.
0: Mm.
1: St. Francis of Assisi said that there is a gap in each one of us
0: yeah.
1: that only God can fill.
0: You know, sometimes I meet with people, and even during the weekend and everything, you meet with someone, alafu unasikia mtu anasema, ata wewe unachokanga. Ata wewe you complain. You know, because you're also a human being.
1: That is it.
0: And there is a place where God needs to fill.
1: Yeah.
0: And like you're saying, there's no one else that can do that.
1: Nobody.
0: Only Christ.
1: We can run for things. We can run after things. We can, but that is a space
0: yeah.
1: that only Jesus Christ can fill.
0: Wow.
1: And Terry, when that place is not filled, you are not settled.
0: Mm.
1: You are not settled.
0: Yeah.
1: And so I just want to extend to anyone listening to us this morning that if you have not or you've never come to the knowledge of Jesus Christ as your personal Savior, it is an important step to take.
0: It is.
1: Think about it this morning. Mm. Take it.
0: Mm.
1: So that as we talk biblical issues at the workplace,
0: yeah.
1: you can partake of them.
0: Right.
1: And feel one of us.
0: Mm-hmm.
1: We also gave biblical examples, Terry.
0: Yeah.
1: And I gave the example in Exodus of Moses,
0: mm-hmm.
1: whose father-in-law told him, what you are doing is not good.
0: Utachoka.
1: Kusikiza kutoka asubuhi mpaka jioni.
0: Yeah.
1: You and these people who come to you will only wear yourselves out.
0: Mm.
1: The work is too heavy for you.
0: Yeah.
1: You cannot handle it alone. What was he telling him?
0: Mm.
1: Get help.
0: Yeah.
1: You can't do this thing alone. You're getting a burnout.
0: Yes.
1: Then Elijah, 1 Kings 19, a massive spiritual victory.
0: Mm-hmm.
1: After a massive spiritual victory, Elijah becomes terrified and depressed, feeling isolated, resulting in exhaustion.
0: Mm-hmm.
1: God responds with food, sleep, and a quiet whisper rather than a rebuke.
0: Yeah.
1: Then Jeremiah is called the Book of Lamentations.
0: Mm-hmm.
1: He's often called the weeping prophet. yani mwenye analia tu. He expresses deep exhaustion and despair, finding hope only through focusing on God's mercy. So when we think about then how the Bible addresses workplace burnout, it is by emphasizing the necessity of rest, trusting in God's strength rather than human effort, and settling healthy boundaries.
0: Right.
1: The Bible highlights that burnout often stems from trying to do too much alone, and suggesting that God-ordained rest, which is the Sabbath, is crucial for renewal, as seen in Genesis chapter 2 and with Jesus Christ himself. Remember at some point, Terry, they said, he went away.
0: Yeah.
1: He went away. What was he going away to do? To rest.
0: Wow. He needed it.
1: He needed it. Burnout is nature's way of telling you you've been going through the motions, your soul has departed.
0: Oh.
1: You know?
0: Hey.
1: Burnout occurs when your body and mind can no longer keep up with the tasks that you demand of them. People don't burn out from hard work, Terry.
0: Yeah.
1: They burn out from a workplace that feels like war. Muna shindana, muna pigana, and everything.
0: Yeah.
1: Yeah. So that was just a recap that I wanted to make. Let me get to how burnout manifests itself.
0: Okay.
1: In our discussion since last week, we've mentioned this. How does burnout manifest itself? Number one is chronic fatigue. Uchovu ile hauishi.
0: Haishi, unalala.
1: Unaamka, unalala tena. But it never just comes.
0: Yeah.
1: Number two is cynicism. Not seeing any positivity in anything.
0: In anything, yeah.
1: Reduced professional efficacy, feelings of helplessness, and the loss of interest at anything. You have no interest.
0: At all.
1: You just survive.
0: Yeah. Uko tu?
1: Uko tu.
0: Uwe.
1: Uko tu. Then I want to talk about the stages of burnout. There are five of them.
0: Mm-hmm.
1: With time, maybe we'll finish today. Stage one, Terry, is the honeymoon phase. You are committed.
0: Yeah.
1: You have energy. Whether it's just a new job you have gotten, whether it's a promotion you've been given, whether you've enrolled in a class. And thinking about enrolling in classes, Terry, how many people enroll and they never attend? Even class, the first class.
0: Hey, and then you will know pale kwa graduation. When you realize the end, the mkiingia, mulikuwa wangapi, and graduating you are a... That is so true.
1: You know, at the honeymoon stage, you are so ready to accept new responsibilities.
0: I'm willing. Yeah.
1: And eager to prove yourself. At this point, you may feel creative, productive, and energized.
0: Yeah.
1: That is where each of us wants to be, Terry. But burnout snatches us from that phase number one.
0: Yes.
1: So we go to phase number two. As the stress then of your new responsibilities begin to take its toll, you start to neglect your self-care needs. Your sleep quality diminishes.
0: Right.
1: When it comes to managing burnout, Terry, and managing just exhaustion and tiredness, rest and self-care is important.
0: Right.
1: Rest and self-care is
0: very
1: important.
0: Yeah.
1: So, and even sleep. And there's a part in the Bible, Terry, I think it's in Psalm, talking about God gives sleep to those he loves.
0: To those he loves, that's true.
1: So, and God loves us all.
0: But he gives
1: He doesn't prefer other people.
0: Right.
1: Anxiety shows up more often, along with irritability, headaches, and fatigue. That's stage two. You become less productive.
0: Yeah.
1: You have a harder time focusing, and you try to avoid making decisions.
0: Because at the moment you're not in your right state, so after making decisions it
1: becomes
0: impossible.
1: A problem. It's impossible. That is stage two. Let's see what happened in stage three. Stress imekuwa mingi. Chronic stress. So you are consistently tired, and you feel cynical or apathetic. Social issues can also crop up. You may be withdraw from coworkers, and you don't want to be with people.
0: Yes.
1: Or feel resentful towards your loved ones. Can you imagine?
0: Towards your loved ones?
1: Yes.
0: Hey, so these are people around you.
1: Yes.
0: But you are resentful to
1: them. Can you imagine?
0: My God.
1: You might frequently procrastinate even as you deny the problem. So stage three, Terry, is where depth of burnout is coming in.
0: Now it's beginning to sink.
1: Yes.
0: Now. Wow.
1: Then we come to stage four, which is burnout. At this point, you feel pessimistic about the future and you're obsessed with any problem that may crop up. What if? What if, mtu anasema, invest here, you say, Kama ni pyramid.
2: Yeah.
1: You know, so you have a lot of reasons to fight it. Huh?
2: Mm-hmm.
1: You're neglecting your personal health by this time.
2: Mm.
1: And you are plagued by self-doubt and look to socially isolate yourself. So you're beginning to just
2: withdraw. Oh, yeah.
1: Then stage number five is habitual burnout.
2: Mm-hmm.
1: Your sense of well-being reaches a very low.
2: Mm.
1: You're always sad and mentally and physically fatigued.
2: Yeah.
1: Depression may then develop from there.
2: And then, you know, Sharon, if someone has been bubbly at the workplace, akianza ku experience burnout, nyinyi wote mtajua. Because this person is usually very jovial.
1: That is it.
2: You engage with people. Then all of a sudden we're wondering, nini?
1: Yeah.
2: Uongei na watu. You've walked into the office right now. You're sad. You're yenny. Yeah.
1: And people begin to say or to ask questions. What has happened? What has happened?
2: Yeah.
1: Si tumekuwa na Terry all through this time. What has happened?
2: Nini? Yeah.
1: Yeah.
2: Wow. I want us to take a short music break. Then when we come back, we continue on and on. Uliza swali yako 0727907907 is the number that we are using right here on 90.7 to the FM, Truth Worth Finding. My name is Terry Njuguna, and this segment is called Christians in the Marketplace. We'll be back with Sharon Kisiria. Good morning.
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0: And welcome back. This is 90.7 to the FM Truth Worth Finding. My name is Terry Njuguna. And thank you so much. I know it's a Monday morning. Probably you're heading to work. Ama ndo umefika. Ama you're just listening to us. Ukiwa ume kwama hapo kwa traffic. We want to say thank you so much. Because every single Monday from 7 all the way to 8 a.m. we do have conversations on Christians in the marketplace. My name is Terry Njuguna. And thank you so much. This is Dawn Break, the breakfast voice of the city. And to help us unpack more, we have been doing a series on burnout at the workplace. So kama umeku kitrack na sisi, please uliza swali yako on 0727-907-907 is the number. With us still in studio, we do have Sharon Kisire. Welcome back.
1: Thank you so much, Terry. We went out when we were talking about, or we went on a break.
0: Yes.
1: When we were talking about stages of burnout.
0: Mm.
1: And I said there's stage one, right, which is the honeymoon.
0: Mm-hmm.
1: You are highly, you know, empowered.
0: Yeah.
1: You are ready to start your new job, if it's a new job, a promotion, a class. You feel very creative.
0: Yeah.
1: Even the way you walk.
0: Yeah, confident.
1: You know, those who read the books for West Africa.
0: Right.
1: There was a gentleman whose back could not touch the ground.
0: Yeah.
1: And he was a wrestler. So in stage one, your back cannot touch the ground.
0: One.
1: You know. Then stage two, stress begins to come in. Pole.
0: Right.
1: Your new responsibilities begins to take its toll on you.
0: Mm.
1: Now imekuwa mingi.
0: Right.
1: Ata yeleweki. The quality of sleep then begins to diminish. Anxiety shows up more often.
0: Yeah.
1: Along with irritability, headaches and fatigue, you become less productive.
0: Why?
1: Then we come to stage three, where there's chronic stress. You're consistently tired.
0: Yeah.
1: And you feel cynical or apathetic. Social issues can also crop up anytime.
0: Mm-hmm.
1: You may withdraw from co-workers or feel resentful towards your loved ones.
0: Mm.
1: Then stage four is where the burnout now begins.
0: Mm-hmm.
1: You feel pessimistic.
0: Yeah.
1: You're only seeing that the glass is half empty.
0: Yeah, the
1: not
0: worst
1: half full.
0: Of everything.
1: You know? You are pessimistic about the future.
0: Mm.
1: What does the future hold?
0: Mm.
1: And yet, Terry, we who are in the marketplace,
0: yes,
1: Christians in the marketplace,
0: mm-hmm,
1: we know
0: that
1: we shouldn't worry about the future.
0: Yeah.
1: Because we know who holds the future.
0: Wow.
1: So when you know who holds the future, Terry, whatever happens now,
0: yeah,
1: because I know my future,
0: right,
1: is secure.
0: That's true.
1: And no wonder this guy sang, I can't remember him, I think he's from Western Africa.
0: Mm-hmm.
1: Check me out tomorrow.
0: David Kenne. Yes.
1: Check me out tomorrow.
0: Mm.
1: Check this face.
0: My tomorrow will be greater.
1: It will be greater than today.
0: Mm-hmm. Mm-hmm.
1: Then five, now you become a habitual burnout.
0: Yeah.
1: Your sense of well-being reaches a very low level.
0: Mm.
1: You're always sad. You're mentally and physically fatigued.
0: Mm-hmm.
1: And now depression may begin to take over from here.
0: Yeah.
1: And that is why we must take care that we don't get to that level of burnout.
0: Mm-hmm.
1: What are the effects of burnout? Again, Terry, we've said many of them, but let me just run through.
0: Mm-hmm.
1: Being cynical or critical at work.
0: Yeah.
1: Or always having a negative or suspicious response to work conditions.
0: Mm-hmm.
1: Struggling to get to work or having trouble being productive.
0: Uh-huh.
1: Remember the one who asked a question said, even going to work itself
0: is
1: stressful.
0: Yeah.
1: Number three, being irritable or impatient with co-workers, customers, or clients.
0: Mm.
1: So woe unto you.
0: Yeah.
1: If you work at the forefront where you're receiving visitors and your smile is supposed to be automatic.
0: imagine,
1: you know?
0: Yeah.
1: The other one is, you lack energy or feelings of apathy or hopelessness. Hujioni kama wewe ni mtu.
0: Yeah.
1: Hmm? You're tired, you forget things, or you lack attention.
0: Mm-hmm.
1: Lacking satisfaction from your achievements or lacking enjoyment in activities outside of you. And then feeling unappreciated for your work or contributions.
0: Mm-hmm.
1: You know, Terry, I know it is a human expectation.
0: Yes.
1: That when I do something, you thank me for it.
0: Appreciate
1: me. But you know, let us work and live in such a way that we are not expecting anybody to thank us for it.
0: Because you'll end up being frustrated.
1: Yes.
0: If it doesn't come.
1: Yes.
0: Yeah.
1: Tuifanye tu sisi wenyewe. And sometimes it is said, pigia mwili asante.
0: Mm-hmm.
1: Appreciate yourself for who you are. Even if others don't appreciate, that's their problem.
0: Yeah.
1: That's their problem.
0: Pat yourself on the back.
1: Absolutely.
0: Mm.
1: Yeah. And then I've talked to being tired, forgetful, or lack of attention, lacking satisfaction from your achievements, feeling unappreciated for your work or contributions.
0: Mm.
1: The line is long, Terry. Disillusionment about your job,
0: mm-hmm.
1: feelings of detachment or being disconnected.
0: Yeah.
1: You're not with it.
0: Yeah.
1: You're not with your job.
0: Mm-hmm.
1: Focusing on negative aspects, isolating or withdrawing from obligations. Yes, kazi yangu.
0: Yeah.
1: Kazi yangu. Feeling the need to use food or something else to feel better. That's a bad one.
0: Yeah.
1: That's a bad one.
0: Oh my. Hmm?
1: Stress. That every time you're angry,
0: yeah,
1: you finish 10 mandazis at the same time.
0: Apo, apo. Love is how you know we have the apps, eh? You just order.
1: And they come.
0: Haraka, haraka.
1: And like we used to say in good English,
0: yeah,
1: no sooner
0: yeah.
1: have they disembarked
0: than
1: from the from the motorbike.
0: Umeshamaliza.
1: You know. Sleeping habits also change.
0: Mm.
1: You begin having trouble falling asleep or staying asleep.
0: Yeah.
1: You also change appetite over or under eating.
0: Mm.
1: Being troubled by unexplained headaches, backaches, or other physical complaints.
0: Yeah.
1: Burnout is often chronic, Terry, meaning that these feelings may exist for a long time.
0: A long time. Yeah. In fact, I've been with a friend who keeps telling me, no mwana kichwa. No mwana kichwa. No mwana kichwa. And I keep telling her, sikunywa basi maji. Anakunywa maji. But ananambia bado, nasikia. So it has prolonged.
1: Yes.
0: It has gone over. Imeenda sana.
1: And doing the cleanup will take a while. So may the Lord help us not to get to that level.
0: Yeah.
1: That we are able to self-regulate way before.
0: Yeah.
1: While all these effects I've talked about, Terry, your symptoms are common when experiencing job burnout.
0: Yeah.
1: Let's also just remember that they may not all emanate from burnout, you know. There are other health conditions.
0: Yeah.
1: Vitamin deficiency.
0: Pia usijisikie vibaya.
1: Depression.
0: Alafu unasema ni burnout.
1: Yes.
0: Kumbe you need a doctor's appointment.
1: Yes. Yes. My cousin told me the other day she's been told she lacks vitamin A. No, vitamin D.
0: A.
1: So akaya nje kwa
0: quota jua. Quota tu jua.
1: Natural things.
0: Ha!
1: Natural things.
0: Yeah.
1: Burnout, Terry, is brutal.
0: Mm.
1: I want to say this again.
0: Right.
1: Burnout is brutal. It leaves those who experience it utterly exhausted,
0: mm-hmm.
1: affecting them emotionally, physically, socially, mentally, and spiritually.
0: Right.
1: Burnout often occurs by carrying burdens by ourselves that are too great to bear.
0: Yeah.
1: This can happen over an extended period of time,
0: mm-hmm.
1: during times of great pressure. And often these demands are overwhelming. Burnout can be self-inflicted as we take on more and more and try to do it in our own strength.
0: Mm.
1: Thank the Lord that He gives us a promise.
0: Yes.
1: That He will strengthen us.
0: And He will
1: that we may be weak like we'll fly like eagles.
0: Yeah.
1: That's Isaiah.
0: Yes.
1: I think it's Isaiah 40.
0: Yeah.
1: Yeah, read that for us. That we may be running out of strength.
0: Mm.
1: But let's remember we have a refuge. We have somewhere we can run to get strength.
0: Mm.
1: Yeah. And sources can include responsibilities placed on us by others or circumstances that seem beyond our control.
0: Mm.
1: So when we find ourselves in such a place, Terry, let's run to the river.
0: Yeah.
1: Let us plunge into the river once again. Let it minister to us. Let it encourage us.
0: Mm.
1: Let it give us the strength that we are looking for.
0: Yes.
1: And as Isaiah says, let us be strengthened and fly like eagles.
0: Mm-hmm.
1: Mm-hmm. Like eagles. Have you found it? But even as you look for it, Terry, let me say that one thing that burnout has done is that on the positive side, burnout can help remind us.
0: Mm-hmm.
1: I love this one, Terry. Even as I wrote it, I smiled to myself. It reminds us that we are not God. We are not God.
0: Yeah.
1: We are not fine. We are finite.
0: Mm.
1: We are vulnerable individuals who need basic needs met to continue to function,
0: right.
1: Let alone to thrive.
0: Mm-hmm.
1: So let's not get to a point where we are saying we have made it. Hallelujah.
0: Nimefika.
1: Nimefika. We haven't.
0: Yeah.
1: It's not done unless the Lord says
0: that's
1: it
0: true.
1: Is done.
0: Yeah.
1: And so back to our source of strength.
0: Mm-hmm.
1: What does Isaiah tell us?
0: This is in Isaiah chapter 41,
1: mm-hmm.
0: chapter 40, verse 31.
1: Mm-hmm.
0: The Bible says, but those who hope in the Lord will renew their strength.
1: Mm-hmm.
0: They will soar on wings like eagles.
1: Amen.
0: They will run and not grow weary.
1: Yes.
0: They will walk and not be faint.
1: Praise the Lord.
0: Mm-hmm.
1: Isn't that a good place to live
0: it?
1: To end it for us for this week.
0: Yeah.
1: That we are so privileged as Christians in the marketplace
0: mm.
1: to be able to do what we are doing and we will not faint.
0: Yeah.
1: to be able to excel in the marketplace, mm-hmm. we will not be the tails but the heads.
0: Mm-hmm.
1: To be able to show and shine,
0: yeah,
1: in the marketplace, because mm-hmm. he gives us a strength,
0: right,
1: to walk and not faint.
0: Mm-hmm.
1: He's walking with us every day.
0: Yes.
1: Every day, Terry, to exercise his authority through us,
0: mm.
1: and to give us the great strength that we require.
0: Yeah.
1: So this week, it is my prayer
0: mm.
1: that may the Lord help us as we walk about our duties.

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1: Draw by defending champions Kenya Police in a match played yesterday at the Nyayo National Stadium. The result leaves Gor at the top of the table with 65 points, 7 ahead of their arch rivals AFC, who still have a game at hand. Tusker FC continued their impressive run after beating Bidco United 2-0, a victory that strengthened their place in the top four. Meanwhile, K-Sharks, that is Kariobangi, extended their fine form with a 2-0 win over Nairobi United, while Mathare United suffered a disappointing 2-0 home defeat to the APS Bomet Football Club. That is it for now. 5 minutes past the top of the hour. More of this comes to you at exactly 9 a.m. Stay tuned to 90.7 Truth FM, where truth is worth finding. 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

0: Kirsten Bogle and Alice Kimanzi, wewe, you're worthy of my praise. I'm telling you, it's a beautiful song. Bring us to exactly 14 minutes past 8 a.m. Good morning on a good Monday morning. I'm so excited that we are able to share in and to have a great time in the presence of God right here on 90.7 to the FM Truth Worth Finding. My name is Tevin Juguna and you are on Dawn Break, the breakfast voice of the city. It's that last stretch, eh? We are remaining few minutes. Nikusanya virago niondoke. But even that, I am so excited just to see, I'm so encouraged just to see the contributions coming in. Listen, we cannot do this on our own. Aki situtaanguka. Ata kuna mali tunezenda, you know, but when you're coming on board and saying, you know what, I have my 500, I'd love to give. I have my 200, I have my 50 shillings here. Neza saidia mahali, yes, you can. And you can stand with us as we do the work of the Lord. Sometimes apitanga hapo archives, naona mtu anahubiri nasema, we, ulabda tu tutoe sadaka, jumi misiezi ubiri hivo, sauti hata tu itapotea. By shouting and all that, you get into a matatu, umekatu hivi, unaona, you know, preacher ameamka, ameanza kuhubiri. Na nasema, mistaki sadaka enyu, nataka tu msikie neno la Mungu leo. You know, and it's good to always just partner with the work of the Lord. Because not everyone can be behind the mic, not everyone can be huko. You cannot be all missionaries. We cannot all be, you know, evangelists out here. You know, but ile unaona enyewe hapa ni kazi ya Mungu, you can always give generously. And so the paybill number, raisi kabisa, 33255033255050, and the account number is 907. And you know, when you're giving, it's not only just to keep us, you know, making sure that we are able to put the lights on here, tunatengeneza frequency. This morning, I was so amazed when Joski Sham, she's traveling by the way to Tana River. Leo ananiambia, yani, truth the FM's frequency stops at Kidhiani. This is a good job. I just want to thank those who are giving towards the station because it is possible to cover even 7 counties. That's amazing. Sasa unaona huyu Joskishams ana travel all the way na anasema mpaka Kidhiani ndio frequency imefika. Tunaweza isongesha mbele kidogo just by your giving, and that is why we keep calling upon you, not for anything else, so that hata watu wako mbali vile wewe unatusikiza and you're so encouraged. Every program, every song, every prayer, and even the testimonies that come, you know, it can be a source to someone. It can be transformation for someone who's listening in a difficult season. I get people all the time who stop me and tell me, Terry, aki station, yenyu aki, vile menibeba tu kwa season flani, I was so down, kuna time nilikuwa natafuta job, and everything else, and unapata mtu anasema, ata kukuwa na presenter, ilikuwa tu worship music tu, and God just spoke to me at that particular point. And so we want to reach to as many people as possible. You know, when you're giving, you become part of this great work of God. You become part of this ministry. And so what better way to begin the week, you know, than to support us and to continue to simama na sisi. Najua natuombea, lakini beyond that, you can go the extra mile of saying, this cash that I have, this money that I have in my M-Pesa, it can go to Truth FM. It can go and do something. And so the payable number, 33255050. Alafu the account number is 907. The account number ni raisi sana, 907, and itakuwa baraka sana. Allow me to mention some names just to encourage you. Paris Njuguna, thank you so much for your contribution. Kiplangat, Rono, thank you. Kelvin Talwa, I hope I've pronounced that well. Thank you so much. Emmanuel Yalo, Jackson Kioko, Peter Nzuki, Jennifer Kio, thank you so much. Francis Matui, Margaret Nyanoti, Michael Ndambiri, Newton Ngondi, thank you so much. Jacqueline Mutisia, asante sana. Kimanzi Mutemi, thank you so much for your contribution. Thank you for standing with us. I also do see Margaret Tito, asante sana. Jane Muita, Stephen Molo, asante sana. Jacinta Kilonzo, thank you so much for your contribution. Thank you for standing with us. Yani, I cannot continue to just, yani, naka hivi nasema tu asante. Mungu akuzidishe. Sometimes even saying thank you is not enough, but only God can see that sacrifice. And so when you see us sing and dance for joy, it's because we know we are not doing this alone. You are with us. And so this morning, sing and dance for joy.
1: 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So be confident, take courage,
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0: Tumeshinda by Eunice Njeri and Godwill Babette has remained to be a song that hata ukisikia 5 years later, 10 years later, bado utasema tumeshinda. Bado utaimba, you will still maintain the same testimony, because for sure, we are more than victorious, we are more than conquerors through Christ Jesus. Exactly 29 minutes to 9 a.m. Good morning. Uko fiti, uko sawa. How are you doing this Monday morning? Naangalia kaweather kidogo aki. Inakani kama juu imebutu potea kidogo, you know, but even that still remains, and we say that yani Mungu ametuneemesha that we have seen another beautiful day, a beautiful week has begun, and we bless the Lord. I don't know if you're stuck in traffic, but if you are on a thicker road, haki sijui kunaendeleaje hiyo area, also all the way to KCA, and then also areas za Muthaiga Square kuna traffic sana, and also please avoid Ngara, wacha usipite hapo, iko na traffic sana, and also I'm looking at Forest Road as well, iko na jam, so sijui utapita wapi. Naangalia pande ya Kipande Road also has a bit of traffic, but you can actually pass there. Also, Neza Pita Mbele Pande Museum Hill also seems to be clear, so you can use that route instead. Angalia pia Jogo Road, a bit of traffic hapo ma area ya Makadara ukielekea hivyo na Uhuru Market, hapo kuna kajam kidogo, but uzuri ni nasonga. I'm also looking at Langata Road, a bit of traffic hapo Uhuru Gardens, then tunasonga mbele mpaka Wilson all the way. 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Seems to be clear this morning and it's a better route this beautiful morning, at least inasonga, hakuna jam. Naangalia pia pande za Ngong Road, a bit of traffic hapo area ya Junction Mall ukielekea na Impala, then from there tunasonga tu vizuri kabisa. Do let me know where you are. Usikwame tu hapo kwa traffic, wewe tuambie so that kuambia alternative routes you can pass through. Now you see, we are on the second week of May, and when the second week of the month, first of all, the first week tunakuanga so psyched up, energy ko juu nini. Like last week ulikuwa unapatana na mtu akwambia, oh, it's a new month, I'm looking forward to this month, how it will be. The second week, we, ni kama yani, that car, kuna kuanga na a shift in mood. I don't know kama ni mimi tu ninajiongelelea, but sometimes even productivity, you can notice such a job, sometimes is when now sasa unaanza kuweka vitu zingine pending, unaweka vitu zingine zitenda the third week, juu pia kuna vile umeanza kusikia you're feeling less motivated, you're not that focused, you know, and sa zingine unasikia tu uko tu, unasikia tu uko flat, and most of the time you will end up procrastinating in some things. Ulikuwa umepanga utafanya hii, unaipeleka mbele, una, you know, all that. And sometimes you can even end up questioning some of the goals that you had set. For example, ukianzia hii mwezi, ulikuwa umesema, you know, you're gonna be saving 100 every day. Hii wiki ndo unajiuliza, nini kasema nitakuwa naika hiyo pesa kila siku. You know, is when you're looking at how you're feeling, ujisiki kwenda kazi and all that. And inaeleweka, sometimes when that second week of the month comes in, for sure you'll notice a dip, you'll notice a shift in your mood. But you know what, I just want to encourage you this morning, probably if you're feeling that way. Mtu amekukwaza this morning, your mood imeharibika, na hata bado hujafika kwa ofisi, you know, you're already feeling flat, unasikia uko tu, hii siku ikuje ishe na iende tu hivo. But you can try doing something. Number one, you can try reading something, you know, if you are a person that wakes up in the morning and you begin with a scripture, please, you can read it as well just before you get to office. You know, it's a stressful week, probably it's a very busy week for you at the office. Begin with a word of God. Begin with that. Ingia kwa ofisi, ama hata ukiwa kwa gari, you know, jifungie 2 minutes. Angalia hiyo word. Look at, if you have a Bible plan, if you are using the YouVersion Bible app, you can use whatever. Ile inakusaidia tu, but get a scripture, get a word for the day. Say a prayer for the day. Some of us, even beyond reading the word of God, you go ahead and journal. You know, umeamka asubuhi and you're not feeling so well, you wake up, you journal, you write. Some of us, it's we read books, and good books. I mean, reading good books. You know, you can have devotionals as well. Nowadays, auto may simplify. Wanakupatia a devotional plan for like 30 days, 31 days. You can begin with that. Instead of thinking or listening to your feelings and staying in there, utakasirika ukasirike mpaka kesho. And you know, some of it could also be from burnout. Situmeongea na Sharon tu hapa saa hii. And so Begin your day with something that is positive. Read something. You know, our eyes are gates. Our ears are gates. So whatever you listen to, whatever you read, whatever you watch is very important. You can begin. If someone's work for you, tafuta short someone's here 10 minutes. Here to semange ujanza kazi juna watch someone. You can begin with that just before you go in for work. Begin with something that will uplift you and make sure that at least hauko tu vile ulikuwa unajisikia, you know? And so I want to just say thank you as well. Because even as you're listening, see, this is also something positive for you. Exactly. So tafuta something that you can begin with. If writing works for you, please journal. If reading the scripture works for you in the morning, please do so. If watching someone works for you, please go ahead. But make sure that you begin on a positive note. Because Pia, the word of God encourages us that God is not yet done with you. That's why we are saying this song, that God has got a blessing for you. Nobody but you. I love this particular one by Norman Hutchins. And I pray that it blesses you this morning and uplifts you.
1: Makes no difference.

0: God's got a blessing.
1: God's got a blessing.
0: Everybody say that with me. God's got a blessing.
1: God's got a blessing.
0: If you really believe it, God's got a blessing.

0: y'all say, God's got a blessing.
1: God's got a blessing.
0: Everybody.

Spencer, my brother, my friend, Brother Jason White on keyboard.

the beautiful Joyce Omondi. The song is Tumaini. Nimeka tumaini kwako. Amenipangia mema. Amenipangia. Yani, if there is a God that cares about you, if there is someone that cares about you this morning, aki unajome unizanipatia tu story tu ni kusikiza nkwambia, okay, sawa. Binadamu tuko hivyo, right? You unapiga tu story na mtu juju nini. But there is one that says that I care for you. I have put you at the palm of my hand. He says I have cared for you. He says, bring all your anxiety to me. He says, for he cares for you. And that is our encouragement this morning. Ooh, exactly 12 minutes to 9 a.m. Good morning. I'm almost stepping out. But you know what? I do see some feedback coming in. So wacha ni kusalimie wewe ambaye uko maybe kwa barabara, umefika kazini, you stuck somewhere in traffic, like I do see my brother Ken. Chairman wa boda boda nasema Thika Road traffic ni noma sana, but Terry tell motorist to use Juja Road juu iko poa sana, iko ina free iko free flow sawa sawa. But traffic ya Thika Road iko wapi exactly, Mr. Kenon, uko kwa barabara hapo, please do let me know also. But yeah, amesema unaweza tumia Juja Road, anasema ina flow vizuri kabisa. I do see James Kaindi unasema good morning, it is a new day and a new week with thank God, count me in from Kajiado sawa sawa. Richie Moki na kuona unasema almighty, I thank God almighty for the gift of life today. Sawa sawa. Nixon Indasi asema, I do thank God for the gift of life and being healthy. Our God is good, for he has enabled us to see another week, for we are God's handwork. Amen and amen. I'll be sharing more on that. Mr. Chairman Bernard Musa nasema, morning, I thank God for the new week. Flora salimika sana Odejo, I also do see you. Nixon Muteti anasema, hi Terry, happy Mother's Day to you. Ama bado kuwa mama. Nixon bado, Nicholas bado sijakuwa mama. But I do celebrate all the beautiful moms around me, my sisters, my mom. Yani, jana was a beautiful day and we continue to celebrate. Evangel Dominic anasema, iyo iyo tu uzito bado ikuje siku ya Father's Day. And for sure it will be. Kenneth Amai unasema, good morning Bishop Otoyo, mambo. I hope you're well. Nika Nika, good morning. Irene Mamboi, thank you so much for the messages as well. Nashukuru Wesley Ngeno, thank you so much. Becky Kim, salimika sana. Evelyn Mando, thank you so much. So much feedback that is coming in. I do want to say thank you for even taking your time to write in. It's a Monday morning. You're probably busy going to a meeting, going for an interview, or even going to work. I want to say thank you so much. You know, every morning is not just... it's not just another routine, but it's a gift. And that is why I've read those messages when someone is saying, thanking God for the gift of life. It is a gift. Every morning, see what in normal routine, nimeamka, na nachukua simu, natoka, naenda bamfu, na kunywa chai. It is a gift. It is an assignment and another opportunity to walk in purpose. Just to know that as I'm alive today, it means God is not yet done with me and I still have an opportunity to do my purpose, to do that which God has worked out for me. And when you read in the book of Ephesians chapter 2 verse 10, the Bible says, for we are God's handiwork, created in Christ Jesus to do good works, which God prepared in advance for us to do. And that is our word, even as we are going into this day, going into this new week, that remember, mahali uko, you're God's handiwork. You're created in Christ Jesus. You've been created to do good works. And so even in whatever you're doing, probably you're not feeling like it, you don't want to, una feel tu uko chini, hapo mahali uko, God still is not yet done with you. This is another new day. It is a gift. It is your time for you to just do that which God called you to do. And why not finish with this song by Rema Msimfukwe? The song is Ndio. Baba amesema ndio. Hey, nimeona siku nyingine. Amesema ndio. Nani akatai? As we meet tomorrow on a prayer Tuesday, we're going to be praying together. But we have our other programs, Pathfinder, Gospel Switch, Truth Express, and True Armor. God bless you. My name is Terry Njuguna. Good morning.

0: 52.6 thousand people. That is not good. Wale ambao wana identity cards katika county hii na kwingine. If you are listening to me about the size of the victory, we cannot afford to have that kind of registration. The next round is coming. Nataka niwasihi, tujitokeze, we urge each other, hata sisi kule, tutasukuma zaidi.
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2: To news beyond our borders, a passenger of a cruise ship that was struck by an outbreak of hantavirus has shown symptoms of the disease while being repatriated to France, the country's prime minister has said. Sebastian Lehomu said the French national developed symptoms while on a chartered flight from Tenerife to Paris, and all five evacuated from the MV Hounders had been immediately placed in strict isolation until further notice. The French citizens are among more than 90 tourists to be ferried home from the Dutch vessel on Sunday, which anchored off the Canary Island before dawn. Three passengers died after traveling on the ship, two of whom were confirmed to have suffered from hantavirus.
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3: With Mother's Day now just behind us, it's a great time to re-emphasize the importance of marriage. Defending the model of one man and one woman's easy. Whether examined historically, physiologically, emotionally, economically, or morally, God's model for marriage is superior to any other. Hello, I'm Sam Rohr with the American Pastors Network and a timely Stand in the Gap Minute. This week I'll share five biblical principles for the defense of marriage. The first principle is that marriage is God's idea. God's model is best because God alone is our creator and it's His right to set the standard. Our opinion doesn't really matter. We have no vote. But we do have a choice. As the source of all authority, God's plan for male and female, marriage, human sexuality, and children and family prevails. Only He has the right to legitimately define it and to demand that we observe it. Will you join with us at St-

0: this is our confidence. God, you never fail me. And he never will. And I never will, for you never fail.
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0: sing thank you, Jesus. 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

0: him. He's taken him on a journey, and he's now senior counsel at the American Center for Law and Justice, and he has just returned very, very recently. Sorry, I'll let you tell us how long ago, but very recently from a trip to Pakistan. And Shahryar, it's great to be talking to you, and great to have you back on the program.
1: Thank you, Isaac. It's an honor to be here as usual, and I'm just happy to be able to share what God's doing in the lives of Christians.
0: Shahryar, actually, you may not know this, but quite a few years, many years ago now, because our program has been on air for a long time, Pastor Gary Dahl, who, Lord willing, will be on our program with me next week, introduced me, and I think it was on a program somewhat like this, to an evangelist, a Pakistani evangelist who had come over to the States from Pakistan. And I had heard a lot about Pakistan over the years, but through Pastor Gary Dahl, actually, and this man learned a lot more about Pakistan. And now, a few years ago, your friend and my friend Ben Sisney, who at the ACLJ as well, put us together, and you've been coming on this program now and on our TV program. And I find it so amazing how God's sovereign plan works things together, and where you are now and what you're doing, what you just returned from, was all part of God's plan. And I think you shared this on TV, but I'm not sure that you ever shared it on radio. But could you maybe give us a little kind of nutshell version of your testimony and calling and God, how God has used you and taken you to where he's using you now?
1: Yes, absolutely. You know, Isaac, as believers, we know that God uses the weak people of this world to show his glory. So my life is just a tiny example of his power. You know, a poor, not-so-smart, actually pretty dumb guy would not imagine that God would just snatch him and change his life. So in a nutshell, about 20 years ago, God gave me an opportunity to observe the injustice that is going on to his people, primarily, obviously, in Pakistan, where I grew up. And then I spent about 4 years doing some human rights work after my college. During that time, God allowed me to observe all of the cases that we do now, very similar cases. Then he created a desire in me to study law. Then he provided the means to go through that through an American friend who supported my family while I was going to law school, a Christian law school in South Korea. That school's mission is to teach students from developing countries to become Christian leaders and one day help their nations. So after graduating from there, I came to Regent University, which has a very similar mission to send out Christian leaders to change the world. And after all that training, God opened the door for me to be with the ACLJ, which provided me the means to be able to do what we're doing in Pakistan today. And I'm sure we will talk more about some of the cases that we're working on.
0: Well, and our listeners who listen regularly, they'll recognize your voice and some of these stories. If people are just tuning in, it's so amazing what God is doing all over the world, but especially in Pakistan. And Shahryar, you've talked to us about things going on all over the world, but especially your heart there for the Christians in Pakistan. And I've been with you on some of these places you're going to be talking about, some of these people you're going to be talking about. The Lord has allowed me to go with you and meet some of them, and some of these people I've met just via video chat or something. But it's just so exciting, and you just came back. I don't remember how long ago you were over there, but you just came back from Pakistan, and I'm wondering if there's any, you know, kind of recent reflections or something that you saw or heard the last time, you know, that you were over there that kind of reminded you of why God has put you in this position for such a time as this.
1: Yes, Isaac, it's been about 2 weeks that I came back, and actually, yes, God has recently humbled me again. I recently met with some people while on the trip to Pakistan and started asking God the same questions I have been asking for the last, 20 years, which is, God, why me? With all my sins and faults, I don't understand why he keeps blessing me and why he provides and opens these doors for me to be able to serve his people. So I'm just humbled, and I'm in fear and awe of God, and I just... you know, I just want to be obedient to him.
0: Anything, you know, from this return that you've seen that maybe, you know, brings you back around, you know, from the early

0: cases that you talked about, are there things going on? And you've been doing this now about two decades. Are there any things that you kind of see kind of the a big change happening, or maybe you're seeing some similarities, but the Lord keeps using you to work in those areas?
1: So, Isaac, you've been there. You know, when you look at in the eyes of the people we help, you know instantly why you do this work. And there are some, you know, some new cases that we have taken up very recently. I'd be happy to share some of them today. But, you know, it's been about 17, 18 years that we've been running this operation in Pakistan through the ACLJ. And God has just blessed us with a great team. And every time now I go there, I am encouraged to see how they are faithfully working. And God has blessed us with clients that are very strong in faith. And for me to just be able to go there and look them in the eye and be there to serve them and to encourage them. And I've said this on the show before, that sometimes we think that we're encouraging them, but it's actually true the other way around. Somebody asked me on the trip, why do I go there? And I told them that, you know, it just it recharges me for the next year when I meet these people and see them, talk to them, see their suffering. It reminds me of God's blessing and you know, some crazy way it answers my own question that why me, you know. And I think that's the beauty of the gospel, is that he uses, again, the weak people of this world for his glory, to help his people. So I'm just honored to see all of that. We have taken up some new cases, some murder cases. There have been two rape cases. And we have some victories very recently that I would like to actually share with the audience today.
0: Well, and it's incredible how God, you know, pushes and operates things and pushes doors open. We've been praying for a number of young men. Well, they started out young, but they're still relatively young, who've been behind bars. And we want to talk about that today, what's going on there. You know, Shariar, it's just neat, your testimony. I mean, really, most of your adult life you've spent studying for and doing this task that God has called you to do, and that the ACLJ is allowing you to help Christians. And you're there not just for one short trial or case, but you're there to help their lives, to help the community, to help the body of Christ. And all of us that are listening, that should be our goal. We're going to take a quick break to hear from some of our partners. When we come back, we want to hear about how we can pray for and be involved, pray for these persecuted Christians in Pakistan.
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4: 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And folks, I've pastored two churches and spoken in 2000, and I just want to encourage everybody to pray for what Sam and his staff are doing and to support and be involved. And frankly, I'm just applauding you. I follow your trajectory, Sam, and the American Pastors Network, and I'm thrilled that God has raised you up at this time.
3: Thank you, Dr. McFarland. 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
5: 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The Bible tells us if we live a godly life in Christ, we should expect persecution, and that men love darkness rather than light. No matter what we do, we will still get attacked because men hate God. 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So how should we respond? By lovingly and boldly preaching God's word and the saving gospel.
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0: Welcome back to the program, and today we are looking at this topic of visits behind bars. And throughout the history of Christianity, many have been martyred or captured or jailed for their beliefs in Jesus Christ as God's Son, as the only begotten, as God the Son, as our Savior and Lord. And that good news of the gospel is very good, but unfortunately, Jesus himself was killed by sinners, and so there are people who will try to stop the good news and the spread of it. And so wherever you look at Christianity, there's a history of Christians being thrown in jail or even executed. And so that is still going on today in many parts of the world, I could say all over the world. And so we loved this opportunity to talk with ACLJ human rights attorney Shariar Gill. And sometimes, Shariar, we talk to you and pick your brain about things going on all over the world. But today we want to pick your brain on your heart country, the country you grew up at in Pakistan. And you were talking about your team over there. I've met your team. Just such solid, godly people who have really risked so much to help those who have been persecuted, and the wisdom that you have and that they have, and the looking through so that you're doing things the best way possible. You're not just giving out handouts or something like that, asking questions, being harmless as serpents, wise as doves, especially in the courtroom and in situations like that, and redeeming the time in the evil days. It's such a privilege to work with a group like that. The ACLJ here in the United States and all over the world is truly looking for true law and justice from a biblical worldview. With all of that said, you've given us many cases over the years, and some of those are ongoing, long, cases that could take a lifetime, and you have, partnered and helped these people and their families while some folks are in jail and things. But in the meantime, in the last 6 months, last 12 months, it just seems like there's been a plethora of new cases coming to your team. Your team is handling, I think, more and more and more, even with the same number of people basically on staff. Could you give us some of those updates? We don't have time. It would take hours to go over all of them. And I know that many of them, because of privacy and things, we can't talk about publicly. But could you maybe start by giving us one or two updates of new or developing cases amongst Pakistani Christians?
1: Yes, let me share two recent victories first, and then I'll share a couple of cases that we have taken up Since the last time I was here on the show, we have won a blasphemy case. In 2024, an elderly Christian man who has no family was accused of blasphemy by his neighbors. Last month, we informed the trial court that we intended to file a motion to dismiss the charges for lack of evidence. And surprisingly, the judge said there is no need for that, and he acquitted our client. So that's a big victory, and you know, really an example of God working in the hearts of judges as well. We recently won another case in which a Christian man was killed by a Muslim neighbor for defending his son after that Muslim man had attacked the son. So we prosecuted the man, and the trial court recently sentenced him to death. I think it was in February. We have received two new cases in which two young Christian men were murdered. These cases have been widely reported on Pakistani media, very high-profile cases, and the families have entrusted their cases to our team in Pakistan. Then a couple weeks ago, when I was there, we went on to an investigation of a case in which a 12-year-old Christian girl was a victim of an attempted rape by a Muslim neighbor. He came to their house through the roof and grabbed her, took her to the roof, and she, you know, she shouted and called for help. So he wasn't able to be successful in his attempt, but later he was arrested by the police, and we will be prosecuting him. Another case in which a girl was abused was this poor Christian family was sending their daughter to a neighbor, a woman who was Muslim, and she was teaching this little girl how to sew. One day the woman wasn't there. Her husband let the girl in and raped her and threatened her that if she ever told anybody, he would kill her and her parents. So she didn't tell anybody. 2 months later, her mom found out that she was pregnant, and that's when they went to the police. That guy is arrested. Again, we will be prosecuting him as well. And there are a couple of other cases that, you know, I'll be happy to share if you have time. But there has been an increase in cases of where Christian girls, young Christian girls, have been attempts to sexually abuse them. So we're taking on all those cases.
0: So does this seem to be a pattern, Shariar, that you're seeing that more Christian communities are facing these things where even young girls are being abducted or violated in ways like that, like raped and different things? Does there seem to be more of that, or are these just a couple of anomalies that we're seeing right now?
1: So there has been a lot of news about the abduction of cases and forced conversions to mm-hmm. Islam and marriages. I have a very different take on it. We are very careful in defending those cases or working on those cases. We have to really verify whether those cases, you know, what really happened. But the cases that I'm talking about are where basically these girls didn't know or they didn't have any connection or communication with the perpetrator, mm. and the perpetrator basically imposed or forced himself on them, and they cried out for help. And so these are the cases that now, again, there are not a whole lot of cases, but there has been at least, we are working on at least five cases like that.
0: Hmm. And Pakistan is a very interesting nation. There's so much, you know, you can be in one spot with all kinds of technology and you feel like you're in the middle of, you know, Times Square or something, and then a few miles away can be a completely different world. And it can feel that way sometimes, I think, almost with the legal system or the law enforcement. You know, there's parts that feel, you know, very safe, and then there's parts where I don't know how to explain it. Maybe you could try to explain some of that, of what makes it unique. But the legal system actually has a lot of good laws set up. It's a very complicated maneuvering to make it through that system. I don't know if you could maybe speak to that, and then I want to ask about maybe some specific requests that we could be thinking of and praying for the church in Pakistan.
1: Sure. Isaac, Pakistan is a British colony, and most of the laws in Pakistan were written by the British, so the law is based on British common law, which is also the basis for for U.S. law. So it's for American lawyers who are trained here. Obviously, it's actually very similar for us to be able to work on Pakistani cases. It's all the court system is in English. Laws are very similar. Yes, there's some incorporation of Sharia-based laws, but that's really kind of, usually in blasphemy-type cases. But it's very similar. So there is, if you diligently pursue these cases, if you work hard, you can get justice. And the examples that I gave you earlier are sort of really a testimony to what can be done. It's not the law of the jungle. We go to the courts and we do win cases for our clients.
0: American Center for Law and Justice is the mother company here, the mother ministry, and that is important for law and justice, and I think it sends a testimony and a light. Are there any specific prayer requests, and I know we'll talk about this more in the program too, but are there things that we could be praying for in some of these new cases or just in general some of the things you're seeing, any steps we could be maybe writing down or making a mental note of right now?
1: Yes. So the cases that I've shared about, but there's a particular case that I really want all of us to pray is that I met four young girls who were all sisters, and their father has been falsely implicated by a Muslim employer in three separate cases just because he wanted to quit his job. So we have applied for his bail, and I would like to ask everyone to pray for this dad to come back to his daughter soon. So we're working on the case now. Next week are the hearings, so everybody who's listening, your prayers are much appreciated.
0: So let's be praying for that. That's a specific thing. And some of these other ones you're talking about, we've seen the Lord answer prayers, like the man who had his blasphemy case acquitted. Just incredible. You know, there's some that sit for years and years and years waiting to see the judge on them. And so we can be thankful for that. Are there any other things that you would point to as we look at this family, these four young girls, praying that the father would be able to come back home? Anything else as we get ready to before we go to this next break and come back to talk about some cases that we've already heard before that you have some updates on?
1: Right. So this recent trip was with some friends from another organization, and what they do is they sponsor children whose parents work at brick kilns. So the ACLJ is providing advice to this organization on how to move forward with the children's education. And one thing that we have suggested is to invest in vocational training for those children. And Isaac, you and I have talked about it many times, about the importance of education for Christians in Pakistan. So I think my prayer is really that I want to really see the Christian community in Pakistan work harder to uplift their social and economic status. And that's why, you know, I want to see the organizations in the U.S. take some initiative in providing for education to young Christians in Pakistan. If you can do that, I have no doubt that the persecution level will go down. You see these cases of young girls or young guys getting in trouble with the law, with Muslims. I think if they're in a better position, they're better placed in a society, if they're better educated, even in blasphemy cases, if they're better educated and have a better social status, economic status, I believe that there will be much protection. They will be protected even before these things happen, and there will be much less need of the kind of work that we do.
0: So let's keep praying for these opportunities, some open doors. When we come back, we'll talk more about it.
9: Memorizing the Word of God brings many blessings. It renews our mind, brings comfort in times of trouble, keeps us from sinning, and so much more. According to the Word of God, we learn that Jesus is God, that He is eternal, that He is the living Word, the Creator, the life, and the light. Memorize with us this week, John 1, verses 1 through 5. In the beginning was the Word, and the Word was with God, and the Word was God. The same was in the beginning with God. All things were made by Him, and without Him was not anything made that was made. In Him was life, and the life was the light of men. And the light shineth in darkness, and the darkness comprehended it not. John 1, verses 1 through 5. Verses to memorize from Stand in the Gap today.
10: I'm Ruth Kramer with Mission Network News. Israel hits Lebanon's capital, killing a senior Hezbollah commander. Tit-for-tat strikes between Hezbollah and Israel have spared Beirut until now. Diplomacy runs parallel to ongoing violence. The United States will host new talks between Israeli and Lebanese ambassadors next week. Art for Lebanon recently added 2,600 new families to its aid roster. Pray for believers distributing physical help and gospel hope. Then a series of attacks along a key highway in eastern Kenya has communities on edge. One incident just a couple weeks ago saw seven Christian farmers killed by Muslim Somali herdsmen. Government leaders say the escalating situation should be declared a national emergency. To Greg Kelly with Unknown Nations, Kenya's Christians have a clear mission to mobilize gospel workers to reach Somali Muslims in eastern Kenya. Pray for a chain reaction of the gospel to reach into Somalia. Mission Network News, service of One Way Ministries. I'm Ruth Kramer.
7: The brutal Hamas attack against innocent Israelis in the Gaza shocked the world, but to those who understand the deadly cult of Islam, it was no surprise. 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Still, most Americans are oblivious to this danger within and without. 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
0: All right, well, welcome back to our program. I'm so glad you're listening, whether you're tuning in from our Stand in the Gap app, or maybe you're listening on your favorite podcast platform, maybe you're listening live on the radio as you're driving, whatever the case, thank you for tuning in. And I hope that if you are not able to listen to the whole program right now, that you'll take time to go back and maybe listen to all of it or share the transcript of this with somebody who might be interested in it. Maybe tell your pastor or somebody at church about this as we talk with attorney Shariar Gill from the ACLJ, who works with all sorts of international cases that deal with especially persecution of Christians. But we're talking about a country that he loves especially because it is his home country and where he has many family and friends. We're talking about what's going on in Pakistan, visits behind bars, news on Pakistan's persecuted church. And for those of you who have heard Shariar on our program or watched him on our television program, you know how big his heart for Pakistan is. You know how much we here at Stand in the Gap Media, how much we've been involved raising awareness of things that are going on. Some of you have even given financially in ways that have made a lot of neat opportunities possible to take care of people who cannot take care of themselves, or to help them create something where they can have a better job so they can avoid certain things that are happening. And so we just thank you for listening, and we thank you for praying for the people of Pakistan and for partnering with us in any way that the Lord has led you to do. And if you would like to do more, I would encourage you to look at ACLJ.org, and you can look at articles that Shariar has written. You can go to our website. You can listen or read transcripts from previous programs that Shariar has been on. And I kind of want to go there right now, Shariar, to some of these recent past programs that you've been on for several years. We've talked about some cases of people who have been, in most of these cases, behind bars for years, some of them convicted, falsely convicted of blasphemy charges and things, sentenced to hang, and you've been right there alongside of them and your team. And I know that even when I was over in Pakistan with you, one of the things we tried to do was to maybe see these people in person. And I've been with you when you've had phone conversations with them. I've met family members. I'm thinking of a father, and I'm thinking of a wife that we have spent some time with and that you stay in regular contact with. But this last time, this last month when you were over in Pakistan, the Lord literally opened the doors, the prison doors, the jail doors, for you to get some inside access. Can you give us an update on some of that, and how, you know, really this is an answer to prayer, and just kind of what it was like when you went inside the actual prisons to visit some of these men that you've told us about, and just maybe kind of update us on the stories of what's going on in their lives at this point?
1: Right. So we've been praying for Shahzad Masih, who was 16 years old when he was accused of blasphemy. And Isaac, you know, this young man is just so close to my heart. I see a son in him, and it breaks my heart to see that he's in prison for over 8 years now, over a false accusation of blasphemy by his coworker. I have shared in previous shows how Shahzad and three other clients who are also on death row in the same prison. They all pray together and do Bible studies every day. And that's the first update that we ever provided about the case or these cases on this show. Then the update we provided was, I think it was a couple of years ago, the prison block in which these four gentlemen are confined is called Block 7. There are currently 28 prisoners in that block, all in blasphemy cases. The four Christian prisoners are our clients. Due to Shahzad's good conduct, he was given the responsibility of getting the essential items from the prison store for all the prisoners of the block. What happens is that the families of these prisoners, they deposit money to the prison, and there's a store where they can get, you know, toiletries, toothpaste, you know, whatever, snacks, those kind of things. And Shahzad is responsible for getting at that, because the person who was getting it before Shahzad, a Muslim prisoner, was stealing those things from the prisoners. So they all got together and gave the responsibility to Shahzad. Here's the current update. As you know, I haven't been able to meet him and other prisoners for the last 2 years, but this time we asked the prison for a special permission for me to be able to meet them. So the permission was granted. And during this trip, I was informed when I met Shahzad, he told me that he now has the keys to the cells of the entire Block 7. He opens the cells every morning to allow the prisoners to come out and do whatever they need to do, or, you know, their duties, their, you know, everyday walk. And then he's responsible for closing the doors in the evening. He's also in charge of all the work that Block 7 prisoners do. So that's just an amazing testimony of how God has used Shahzad and all these other prisoners or the Christian clients, even in the prison. One short update on Shahzad is his sister is getting married, and earlier you talked about support and giving and all of that. One of my very dear friends, she basically said that she would help Shahzad's family in contributing toward his sister's, you know, taking care of some of the finances of the marriage. So that's really, you know, some of these. How God is working in the lives of these people is amazing.
0: And it's neat when to observe a wedding in that part of the world where it is still a very large feast celebration. And in America, sometimes there are some big weddings where a lot of money is spent, but they're not the same as a wedding in that part of the world, and I don't know how to explain it, Shariar, if somebody's not been to something like that. But even for a, you know, poor family, there's such a huge emphasis on the blessing of this union in marriages, especially as Christians, as we see ourselves, you know, all the object lessons of this. And so it is a very timely and special gift that, you know, to go to help this family as they've poured so many of their resources into trying to help Shahzad, who was trying to help his family. And so that's a lot to pray for, a lot to praise the Lord for. Shariar, you and I talked about, you know, he's basically a modern day Joseph, that the jailer, he realizes the innocence of this young man and the trustworthiness of this young Christian man to give him literally the keys to the cells. That's exciting. That's incredible. Could you talk maybe a little about one of the other men that's in prison with him, Amun? I think I met his wife, if I'm remembering all the networks correctly, and just her faithfulness to visit him and the other men, to encourage them, to try to provide information and things to them. And if I remember correctly, I think for him, this is 10 years that he's been behind bars. And for them as a couple, how difficult it is. It's almost like she's a widow. They were newly married when he was arrested falsely for blasphemy charges. I don't know if you could take some time and walk us through some of that situation.
1: Yes, absolutely. Just before I talk about Amun and his wife, Huma, just one thing that I forgot earlier is when you mentioned about, how this is a modern-day example of Joseph. And while we were at the prison, the jailer called us to his office and entrusted us another case because he saw how we were working and how our clients are. So that's just another amazing testimony. Okay.
0: And this is an unbelieving jailer. This is not a Christian, but he sees you all as Christians.
1: Jailer.
0: Yeah.
1: Oh, exactly. Wow. Okay. So Amun and his wife. So Amun and his older brother, they have been in prison for the last almost 11 years now, maybe more. And we have been working on their case. They are both on death row for a false allegation that they posted some blasphemous material on a website. Amun's wife her story is sort of something that you see maybe once in a lifetime. As I have shared before, she has been visiting her husband in prison once every week for more than 10 years. The only week she misses is if there is a government holiday or the prison and the prison doesn't allow a visitation that day. For the last 10 years, that's what she's been doing. So this recent trip, our team went to the prison with her. It was the day of their wedding anniversary, and we all had a meal that she had prepared. We all sat together. They were in their cells on the other side. We were outside on the other side, and the only thing between us was the bars of the door. So it was very encouraging to see how they're doing. They're asking for prayers. They thank everybody, all the people who are praying for them and supporting them. And, but our real prayer is that we soon have that meal outside the prison.
0: Amen. Amen. And I've talked with people who spent time in hard labor and concentration type camps in former Soviet Union and in Romania, and people in other parts of the world, communist countries especially, where they've been locked up. And I've read so much from people. And this... something, the Spirit of the Lord works in us when the Spirit of God's people is coming united in prayer together. And they don't know you who are listening. They don't know me. They don't know how many of you are listening. They don't know how many of you are praying. But when millions of Christians gather together in prayer, we know the Lord hears. We know He answers in ways that we don't always expect or understand. But it's incredible in talking to Christians who have been imprisoned and in reading biographies, how there's something special about praying for them, that there's unity there, that the Holy Spirit works in it. So let's be praying for Amun and Shahzad and all the rest of the men with them. Let's be praying for their families and for their church families and for all the Christians in Pakistan. We're going to take another quick time out to hear from some of our partners, and then we'll come back and wrap things up with Shahryar. And I hope all of us will go away with a deeper appreciation of what God has done and what He's going to do.
11: 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From the time our children are born until the moment they leave our homes as young adults, Christian parents are given the privilege and responsibility of guiding them into a personal relationship with Jesus Christ. All during their growing years, they are influenced by the people and events around them. Sometimes these are out of our control, but many times we can make choices as to how they'll be educated, what church they'll attend, and the overall atmosphere of our home. If you've decided your child is best influenced by a biblical worldview education, you'll want to consider BJU Press homeschool materials. 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The decisions made in response to the challenges and opportunities your child will face in life are largely determined by their internal spiritual compass. 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
0: Welcome back to the program. I'm Pastor Isaac Crockett, and I'm joined today by human rights attorney Shahriyar Gill, who works with the American Center for Law and Justice, but he works all over the world with their international cases. And today we've been focused in on Pakistan. And I think back as a child, I grew up in a pastor's home, and I think of some of the foreign pastors that would come in and talk with my dad and sometimes talk to our whole church. And they would, you know, open our eyes as Americans to the reality of life in many other countries. And I think of one pastor from a country where they were dealing with a very brutal Islamic militia, and pictures that I probably nowadays we wouldn't necessarily have shown in a group with children in it, but pictures of the deadly reality of what these people were living in. And I remember being moved to especially pray for them. I remember when my dad came back from, at that time, it was still the Soviet Union, the perestroika hadn't happened with Gorbachev yet, and my dad had been smuggling Bibles into the underground church. And I just remember, it was kind of life-changing in some ways for him, to not just know about and hear about what was going on, but to be there and to see the difference of what it was when the gospel was illegal like that. And Shari, you grew up in Pakistan and you've been in other countries, and yet now you're an American citizen and this is your home now. But what would you say to us in America? What would you say to the American church? I don't know, if maybe one message or something that the persecuted believers with whom you've just visited and with whom you spend, the focus of your life, what kind of message, if you could give one to the church, would that look like from persecuted believers?
1: I have not one, but two messages. Okay. One is from me, and the other one is from our clients like Shahzad, Ehsan, Amun, Intizar, and their families, really, as well. The client's message is that thank you for all your prayers and support. I cannot tell you enough, or I cannot emphasize enough, how much grateful these people are when I see them, when you see them in person. You see there in their eyes the gratefulness they have for all the support and the help they are getting and the prayers they are getting. So thank you so much. My message is that we all need to be encouraged that our brothers and sisters are staying strong in their faith, even in the midst of these sufferings. And I think that should, as Americans, it should give us a pause to really reflect on how God has blessed this nation and where we are going with that, and how to be obedient to God and protect the liberties and freedoms that God has provided here. So I think that's really what's on my heart.
0: Well, thank you for that. I'm wondering, just on maybe more of a practical level, or maybe even comical sometimes, but are there ever any questions or maybe misunderstandings about what you have, the connection between you and Pakistan and, what you're doing over there? Maybe something you say, I wish everybody knew this about, what's going on in Pakistan, or what my role is with what I'm doing. And then maybe, are there certain other specific ways that we could be praying for you and your team, praying for the persecuted Christians while we are here in the States or wherever? People are listening to this from all over the world, but wherever we are, praying for those persecuted in Pakistan.
1: So I think the questions would be really, I think a lot of the things that we have covered as to what is the nature of the persecution. A lot of times it's not by the Pakistani government, and basically it's not by the government at all, but it's by the individual Muslims or groups of Muslims that are fundamental, or even disputes among Christians and Muslims just because Christians happen to be poor. So most of the persecution is really in Pakistan is really by individuals, as opposed

open doors. And we pray specifically for what's going on in Pakistan, that you might open doors, maybe in bureaucracy and courts and other things, so that your will would be done and that your light would be shown and that the gospel would go forth. We pray all of this in Jesus' name. We love you, Father. Amen. Well, thank you for listening. Shariar, thank you for taking the time to join us. Please, all of you, please pray for us. Please pray for the persecuted church. And until next time, I hope that you will stand in the gap for truth wherever you are today.

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1: A very good morning and welcome to Truth FM Newspoint. My name is Elvis Omunde. President William Ruto and French President Emmanuel Macron have met young entrepreneurs during the first session of the Africa Forward Summit at the University of Nairobi. During the session, Macron has emphasized the commitment of the French government to maintaining a mutually beneficial relationship with the African continent. On his part, President Ruto has said African nations have taken deliberate measures to empower the youth.
2: There is every reason why we should have the right knowledge acquisition. We need to fine-tune the whole ecosystem around education. In Kenya, we have had to review the education system and to make it competence-based.
1: Away from that, bodies of three miners who had been buried inside a gold mine in Siaya County have been retrieved. The three, Eric Okede, alongside his elder brother Amos Okode and Brandon Juma, were buried after a mine they were working on collapsed in Ogago A village, Bondo sub-county. A two-day search effort involved local volunteers and authorities working tirelessly to recover the bodies. All bodies were moved to Bondo sub-county hospital mortuary as the community continues to mourn the loss. Staying with tragic news, two people have died following a road accident at Lunyerere alongside Kisumu Kakamega Highway. Confirming the incident, Izava Northward Chief Evans Endesia said the boda-boda operator was reportedly speeding at the time of the crash. Authorities have confirmed that the boda-boda rider and his passenger died on the spot after a truck collided with the motorcycle they were traveling on. The bodies of the deceased have been taken to Vihiga County Referral Hospital mortuary. Well, that is it for now. 3 minutes past 11 a.m. My name is Elvis Omunde. More news updates comes to you at exactly midday. Stay tuned to 90.7 Truth FM, where truth is worth finding.
0: 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Bold, fast, and factual. Looking for a university that combines heritage, excellence, and a peaceful learning environment? Welcome to Scott Christian University, formerly Scott Theological College, located just 3 kilometers from Machakos Town along the Machakos-Kangundo Road. Founded in 1962.

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1: 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We thank God for you, we bless God for you. 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

0: condemned the use of thugs to disrupt political meetings or create tension among leaders as well as the citizens. Well, that is it for now. 3 minutes past midday. My name is Elvis Omunde. 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
2: To you, O Lord, I lift up my soul. O my God, I trust in you. Let me not be ashamed. Let not my enemies triumph over me. Indeed, let no one who waits on you be ashamed. Let those be ashamed who deal treacherously without cause. Show me your ways, O Lord. Teach me your paths. Lead me in your truth and teach me, for you are the God of my salvation. On you I wait all the day. Remember, O Lord, your tender mercies and your loving kindnesses, for they are from of old. Do not remember the sins of my youth, nor my transgressions. According to your mercy, remember me, for your goodness' sake, O Lord. Good and upright is the Lord. Therefore he teaches sinners in the way. The humble he guides in justice, and the humble he teaches his way. All the paths of the Lord are mercy and truth to such as keep his covenant and his testimonies. For your name's sake, O Lord, pardon my iniquity, for it is great. Who is the man that fears the Lord? Him shall he teach in the way he chooses. He himself shall dwell in prosperity, and his descendants shall inherit the earth. The secret of the Lord is with those who fear him, and he will show them his covenant. My eyes are ever toward the Lord, for he shall pluck my feet out of the net. Turn yourself to me and have mercy on me, for I am desolate and afflicted. The troubles of my heart have enlarged. Bring me out of my distresses. Look on my affliction and my pain, and forgive all my sins. Consider my enemies, for they are many, and they hate me with cruel hatred. Keep my soul and deliver me. Let me not be ashamed, for I put my trust in you. Let integrity and uprightness preserve me, for I wait for you. Redeem Israel, O God, out of all their troubles.
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My name is DJ Terot. Na kama kawa masani ya mchezo ambao tutakuwa tunaingia pia hapa tu in a few. 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The Kenya preparation of AFCON 2027 received a major boost after CAF official praised the progress of stadium renovation and infrastructure projects during the inspection. 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But the KF CAF official praised the progress of stadium renovation. Yeah, hey, hiyo ni a plus pia kwetu tu hapa. 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May he rest in peace. 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I think Sammy Boy pia kwa njia takam pia tunaziguzia pia zote. 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But games ilianza. Yes, leo actually kuna game ya Tottenham na Leeds. But game vizuri sana zilianza on Friday. 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

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I think game will happen on. It is a boxing pia because yuko huko US, yuko joko ma 3 a.m. Kuna huyo mse anaitwa Daniel Dubois. 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Hiyo unaweza check pia the highlights pia pale, because what a finish. 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I think the race iko tu kwa hizo mbili. So let's see what happens. 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

Back again wakiwa na kelele takatifu playing right here on 90.7 Truth FM. Masani ile ile tu ya requesting hour. 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

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My name is DJ Terrots. Nimecheza to some of the dancehall kidogo kidogo tu pale, because kuna moja alikuwa amesema nimchezee dancehall song. 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Before Alivisa pia to join pale at exactly pia 4 after news pale kwenye Truth Express. 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

na song inaitwa For Me. He will do it for me. Hii song ni yetu sisi wote, so tunamtrust too, and that's why yani verse yetu ya leo ilikuwa Proverbs chapter 3 verse 5 inasema, trust in the Lord with all your heart and lean not on your own understanding. So tuzidi tu yani kumtrust na ata do it everything for us, for me, for you, for everyone. So kila time yani ni kutrust in the Lord, yani hakuna kukufa moyo. 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Inaitwa For Me by Moji Shot Baba, and I love this song too sana. 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Make sure to me stick to hapo. But hizi dakika tumebaki pia nazo pia nakuwa nacheza hizi request na zicheki hapo after launching the new song yake Zion Jerry. Song inajulikana kama Sema, ambao tunaicheza tu sai tu ina feel. And also mine is to thank pia watu wote wasimama pia na sisi pale, wamekuwa pia pillar of truth, yani God yani our bless tu sana. Na kama pia uko hapo unataka pia kusimama na sisi, ya wapebil number is 332550, alafu account unaweka 907, na wapebil number is 332550, account unaweka 907, amount tu ni yote tu pale. Kwa wote wao upenda pia all the programs, wote wenye True The Fame, yani you are blessed too sana. God yani you are blessed too kabisa pia. Kuna wale pia wao tuweka pia kwa maombi wanatuombea hapa pia, na tunasema pia ni asante too sana. Before time ikimbie, let me launch this new one yake Zion Jerry, song inajulikana kama Sema. Icheki pia pale YouTube na itakubless too sana. Na kesho bado niko hapa, kesho tunaitaga Mashup Tuesday. But in the meantime, sikia hii, anaitwa Zion Jerry, song inaitwa Sema, it's a brand new

And that crazy love is what we are happy about, and we own as believers, as Christians, that we are loved by Christ. He died and resurrected for the sake of our sins, and we are here, and we are called God's children. How are you doing? Good evening to you. Welcome to Truth Express with me, Anna Livisa, all the way to 7 p.m. It's 18 minutes past 4. I hope you're having a wonderful day. It's a Monday. The blues are almost turning maybe light blue, right? Yes, because we are getting into the next day of the week. But above all, we thank God for everything and for all the time that we've had over the weekend up to this moment. And I believe that the Lord has kept us, has been good to us. Welcome to Truth Express, right here on 90.7 Truth FM, Truth Worth Finding. And it's at the 11th day of May 2026. We're almost mid-month. We're almost mwezi kuwa kona. But we are so grateful. Hey, we are grateful to God that we are this far, and we are so thankful to Him. Welcome to our show. This Monday, it's a current affairs Monday, and I believe that we are going to enjoy, we are going to learn, we are going to unlearn some things, and we are going to get to know things that we actually didn't know existed, or we just reminding ourselves. So it's a beautiful day, and this day has come with there is a commemoration or celebration yesterday that was for Mother's Day. I don't know how you did celebrate your day yesterday. If you are a mother, or if you sent a text message to your mother, that is a good thing to do. And if you sent something beyond a text message, also kudos to you. Kama haukutuma, don't feel bad, because the next time you will be able to send. And also, by the way, we remind ourselves that ata hapa katikati huwa tunatuma kitu, sindio? Yes, to celebrate our mothers. And Mother's Day comes every May, that Sunday of May that we celebrate and remember our mothers and the effort that they have done, they have put in raising us and even bringing us to this world. It is no mean feat, and we are so grateful to God. As we start our show, let us go before the Lord so that we may be guided. Father, in the name of Jesus Christ, we are grateful for your love, for your mercies, for your kindness. As we start this Truth Express, Father God, may it be a blessing to someone. May it speak to us all.

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May you bless my listener, be with them, keep them for the glory of your holy name. In Jesus' name I do pray, trusting and believing. 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

0: Sissy Wainant there, that's my king. Who are we talking about? The one who deserves the glory, the honor, and all that. That is my king, and our king is Jesus Christ. Who is your king? That's a question that you need to be asking yourself. The song is bringing us to 28 minutes past 4. Good evening to you. How are you doing? Welcome to Truth Express. So if you're joining us, my name is Anna Livisa, and this is 90.7 Truth FM, Truth Worth Finding. 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
0: And if you are looking for a learning institution, you would want to further your studies, you'd want to partake or to take a short course, you would want to do a diploma certificate course, then you are home, because Scott Christian University, which is located just 3 kilometers from Machakos Town along the Machakos-Kangundo Road, is here for you. And this school was founded in the year 1962. It was founded to train pastors in biblical studies, and the institution also has grown into a respected center of higher learning. And in the year 1987, if you're wondering if it's accredited or not, it received its university charter from the government of Kenya and accreditation from the Commission of University Education to offer degree programs. And this Scott Christian University, in 2012, it adopted its current name, because it had a different name earlier on. Today, the university hosts the School of Theology and Social Sciences. It also hosts the School of Education and Business Studies, and it's a vibrant TVET institute that serves 2,000 students. So Scott Christian University offers these courses postgraduate. We have undergraduate, diploma, certificate, and TVET programs, and even the professional short courses. So if you have all the others, but you say, I just want to further my studies a little bit, I just want to do a skill, or rather, I want to join a skill, you can join the TVET programs that are being offered, or you want to do a professional course, you can join this institution and get a short course. Students also enjoy a good and learning environment. We have modern hostels with hot water. 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
0: All right, it is Truth Express right here on Truth FM. And we are going all the way. We are still in the first hour, all the way to 7, you know. And I believe that we are going to get to just unwind, because it's been a busy day, right? It's a Monday. It's been a busy day. And I believe if you are in Nairobi and its environs, you've experienced some traffic snarl somewhere. Yes, yes, maybe. I don't know. But the roads were closed because of a meeting, a summit that is in the country. We'll be telling you more about it, but there is something that I observed on social media today, and I saw France President Emmanuel Macron was taking a morning run, yes, in the streets of Nairobi alongside the GOAT, the greatest of all times, Eliud Kipchoge. They were running up on Nairobi, you know, on the streets, early morning run, and it was something to note, because he's being hosted in this country, you know, and you could expect maybe he goes for the morning run with President William Ruto, but probably our president was busy doing something else, and so Emmanuel decided to go to the streets and to just run, have his morning run. Amesema, hata nikiwa Africa, hata nikiwa Kenya, nothing will stop my schedule. Kama amezoea kukimbia kule kwao, pia huku hivi amekuja kukimbia. And there is a question that we ask ourselves. Okay, I want to ask you, how many African presidents can have a morning run? I don't know if they do, yes, but ukiangalia tu hawa kina Mnangagwa, Museveni, and all these president that we have, Ramaphosa, you know, how many do you think take morning runs, like Macron of France? That is a question that you can answer me, or you can also answer yourself or ponder over it and think. Yes, yes, yes. And you know, the issue of age also comes there, okay? But we are not saying that ati watu wanakimbia asubuhi, they are young people. No, I'm just saying, because the leaders, like if you look at Paul Biya of Cameroon, unashuku huwa anaenda morning run ama huwa haendi. 0727907907 is the number that you can reach us on. You can WhatsApp that number, send a text message to that number, and you can answer that question also as we continue the first hour of Truth Express. You can also go to Facebook 90.7 Truth FM into bracket official page, and you'll also be able to interact with us.

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0: That is Francesca, but it's daily. This could change everything. And that song is bringing us to 4:45 p.m. All right, your 90.7 Truth FM, Truth Worth Finding. It's a Truth Express with me and Livisa. And I believe that wherever you are listening us from, you are enjoying yourself as you rush home. The weather is not that so friendly around Nairobi and its environs. I don't know if it's raining where you are, but you can let me know. But in the meantime, let's see what's happening on our roads.
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0: If you're around Nairobi and you're using the Yaya Center there, Agwings Connect, there is a little bit of traffic at that route. If you are heading to the Chaka Road roundabout there, there is a traffic there, but it's moving. Adams Aked along Ngong Road seems to have a little bit of traffic from the Ngong side, but from town it is flowing, and I believe that you are going not to have anything that can make you be late home. And also Mombasa Road is flowing, just a little bit of traffic at the Capital Center on your way to town, but from town it is flowing and it's nice and easy. Thika Road seems to have some issues. There is a traffic kidogo pale at areas of Roraka Police Station if you're coming from town all the way to Mountain Mall, but the other side and the service lane and also the inner lane, they are flowing. That is what's happening on those roads. James Gishuru, also traffic at areas of Modangari Police Station both ways if you're using that route to join the Red Hill or to join Wayaki Way at the ABC Place. There is a little bit of traffic there, so you are updated there. If you're going home, if you're coming to town, you're aware of what's happening on your roads. Remember to be a responsible citizen and belt up, and also take care on the roads.

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1: And if you're there and Jesus is taking care of you, able raise your hand. Moses Bliss there with Taking Care is a song that is bringing us to 6 minutes to 5 p.m. It's a Truth Express with me, Anna Livisa, right here on 80.7 Truth FM. Truth worth finding. If you've joined me this evening and I've not mentioned your name, Siko Ubaya, but thank you so much for joining me. We have here Lisa from Tasia. You're saying, if you are a mother, Anne, happy belated Mother's Day to you. Thank you so much, Lisa. And I give it back to you, if you are one, or to your mother, happy Mother's belated Mother's Day. And it's a day that we celebrated yesterday, but we celebrate our mothers every day, you know, our parents. Yes, but thank you so much for that. Someone else, Amos Kamori, you're saying from Mukuru, Kwanjenga, Nikondani, Kipindi, Hadi Tamati. Thank you so much, and you're wishing some people to join us. Joshua, Helen Mweni, we have Anthony Rangori, Tina Kagasi, Teresa Gishaba, and Omusori. Thank you so much for that and for the shout out. Thank you so much. On Facebook, Lisa Mkakesi, I also see you on Facebook. Thank you, Lamek Mkushi, I see you. Flora Omolo, you're saying, amen, my day has been great. Freddy Reborn, Flyover confirmed. Yes, thank you, MC Peter. Thank you for joining us on Facebook. You can get us on 90.7 Truth FM into bracket official page, and to text or send a WhatsApp message, you get us on 0727-907-907. Let me know how you're doing. Are you going home yet? Because now na mawingu yametanda. That is Kiswahili sanifu, by the way, if you didn't know. Yeah, there are clouds. It is cloudy outside. There is sun where I am in Upper Hill, but again there is just a dark cloud cover. I don't know how much it's going to rain, but we are going to look at the predictions from the Kenya Meteorological Department, which had said that it's going to rain. It is going to be to rain in Nairobi and the central part of Kenya, which is Nairobi, Kiambu, Murang'a. These areas kutakuwa na mvua. So the clouds are a sign that rain is underway. Mm-hmm. So take care of yourself if you're still in the office, or if you're on your way, you know how it is in Nairobi and its environs, so that you can go home and be safe from flooding. Okay, we're not foreseeing it, but it is inevitable sometimes, you know, but to leave you in this hour so that we can see each other in the next term, I won't be going and leaving you without anything. But it's just to remind you from this quote by a poet known as Maya Angelou. She said, do the best you can until you know better. Then when you know better, do better. Do the best you can until you know better. Then when you know better, you do better. So it means that we need to act with integrity, with our current knowledge, and also we need to embrace personal growth as we improve our actions and once we learn more. So let us learn, let us keep learning, and let us not close our minds to not wanting to learn, so we can be better beings. Just do what you can at whatever skill you're doing, at whatever craft you're handling. Just make sure you put all your all and do better, and then you will learn, and after you've learned better, you will perform better. That is what I can leave you with. It's a Monday. It's a motivation. Let us start the week. Let us embrace it. It's already Tuesday. Kwa wale wenye washafika kwa nyumba, you're already looking forward to Tuesday. And so let me see you in the next hour. Monica Kamuko will be coming at the top of the hour with a news point. But in the next hour, we are handling current affairs, current issues in the country and beyond. And we'll be talking about the summit that is happening right here in Nairobi at the KICC. That is what we will be looking at. Umeisikia ama ndio unaisikia tu? Do you know why the President of France is in the country? We will be looking and digging deeper to know as we learn, and as you learn, and as I learn, as I tell you. Let's see each other in the next hour.

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0: Sunday is coming. When Friday is here, you know that Sunday is coming, and that is the resurrection morning when we are changing our identity and we are called children of God. That song by Phil Wilcom is bringing us to 13 minutes to 6 p.m. right here on 90.7 Truth FM, Truth Worth Finding. 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
0: If you're using the Southern Bypass, just traffic at areas of Swami there, that's cool. At also Mombasa Road is flowing. Just traffic on the outer lane joining to the Cabanas overpass at the Imara shopping mall. There is traffic there. Capital Center, there also traffic kidogo, but it's flowing out Southfield Mall, and that from Cabanas all the way to Taj Mall. If you're using that route, past that route to the airport, North Road, traffic imeshikana kushikana. If you're using that route, now you are aware what's happening. James Gishuru, Muthangari Police Station, that area, both lanes imeshikana going joining to Lavington Mall there, and also to James Gishuru at areas of ABC and Wanyaki Way. Wanyaki Way pia ina flow. And Thika Road, if you're using Thika Road, traffic from KCA University all the way to Mountain Mall on the outer lane and also the inner lane going that way. But mbele kidogo kabisa kule, if you are going mbele kabisa at areas of Kahawa, there is a little bit of traffic, yeah, but it is flowing. Gong Road, if you're using Gong Road, areas of Adams Aked, kuna that stretch that shows a little bit of traffic, but pia ina flow. Langata Road iko sawa kabisa. If you're using it, then you are good to go. Do let us know what's happening on the road on 0727-907-907. Remember to be a responsible citizen and belt up.
2: One thing I found, my God will work it out. Well, we jazzed it up a little bit, and so we're gonna do a little different. Y'all ready?

It, God is working it out. You might not see it, but he is working it out. That's a palms up, a bit of God will work it out. Naomi Rain there. The song is bringing us to 5 minutes past six, or rather to six. I'm already in the next hour in this Truth Express with me, Anna Livisa, right here on 80.7 Truth FM, truth worth finding. And just to summarize on what we've been discussing on the Current Affairs Monday, what is happening in this country, and if you're wondering, what are some of the leaders, who are they that are attending this conference or this summit in the country, the Africa Forward Summit 2026? We have presidents like President Bola Tinubu of Nigeria. We also have Bassirou Diomaye Faye of Senegal. We have General Brice Oligui Nguema of Gabon. We have one from Sierra Leone, Julius Maada Bio. We have Nyoma Boakai from Liberia, and Alassane Ouattara of Cote d'Ivoire. These are the leaders that are in the country for the summit. And you see, West, yes. And I'd say they are majorly from the Francophone Africa, but the event is being hosted in an Anglophone country in Africa, and that is Kenya, Nairobi, KICC, to be specific. And you might be wondering, what is this summit for the young people? And the young people are the ones who also take part in small and medium enterprises, and this event is coming to discuss good things and partnerships and even support and sponsorship in the SMEs, you know. And President William Ruto today and his French counterpart Emmanuel Macron, they held an event at Taifa Hall at the University of Nairobi, and it's part of the ongoing Africa France Summit that is ongoing in this country. And we believe that these investments in the small businesses is going to change the lives of young people. So you, as a young person, just know that the summit is also for our good. In the next hour, we'll be having our devotion, so don't go away. We'll be praying together, we'll be reading the word together, and we'll be encouraged to build our faith together. So don't go away, and let us meet in the next time. Monica Kamukwa will be coming at 6 p.m. with News Point.

that is in thee, which was given thee by prophecy with the laying on of the hands of the presbytery. Meditate upon these things. Give thyself wholly to them, that thy profiting may appear to all. Take heed unto thyself and unto the doctrine. Continue in them, for in doing this thou shalt both save thyself and them that hear thee. Now that's 1 Timothy chapter 4, verses 1 through 16. And that's the passage of Scripture that we are going to be looking at this week under the topic, A Look at the Latter Times. And beloved, I believe that what we see here in 1 Timothy chapter 4 is one chapter that every Christian in our age should comprehend. Therefore, I would encourage you to read it, to study it, to memorize it, to meditate upon it, because it's very applicable to us today. Now, in reality, what we see in the original context of this chapter is that the Apostle Paul was speaking to Pastor Timothy. Now, Timothy was the pastor at the church there at Ephesus, and he was basically giving Timothy some insight and understanding as to how to properly and effectively pastor the people there at Ephesus. But even though it is a message from Paul to a pastor, and certainly is very applicable to every one of us who would be a pastor today, this is also applicable to every Christian. And that's why I say that this is one chapter that every Christian should truly comprehend, as it describes for us what is going on in the world around us. And a lot of it, is going on in the realms of religion. More specifically, a lot of it is going on in the realms of Christianity. And so it's very important for us to focus on this chapter. Now, look at verse 1 with me, if you would please, and observe how it begins. It says, Now the Spirit speaketh expressly that in the latter times some shall depart from the faith, giving heed to seducing spirits and doctrines of devils. Before we begin to look at the condition of the latter times that really begins to be taught to us here in this first verse, notice three phrases, if you would. First of all, the phrase, Now the Spirit speaketh expressly. That is a very, very significant statement. And what it basically is teaching us is the fact that what is being spoken here is given by inspiration of the Spirit of God. And it is stated in specific terms. In other words, we are being taught from this particular verse that what we are reading in this chapter are stated specific terms that you and I as Christians must understand if we are going to live effectively and for the glory of God in this dispensation. Which leads us to the next phrase that I want to highlight. And that is the phrase that says that in the latter times, that in the latter times. Now, the latter times basically speaks of the entire church age from Pentecost when the church was born unto the rapture. This is the last dispensation, as it were, before the great tribulation period and referred to here as the latter times. So it's speaking of the entire church age. And what Paul is emphasizing here under the inspiration of the Spirit of God is that throughout the entire church age, there would be those who would disrupt truth and go away from truth and live their own ways rather than live the ways of the biblical teaching. And so often we see that within, yes, indeed, within the church today. The third phrase I want to highlight out of this first verse is where it says, Some shall depart from the faith. Some shall depart from the faith. Now, really, that is speaking of apostasy. And what it teaches us is that throughout these latter times, some will depart from the faith. But it only says some. You notice it doesn't say all, which means that God always has a true remnant. God always has those who are true
and faithful

to him to stand up for truth and to live according to the biblical worldview. And I trust that I'm speaking to the remnant today, to those who have not departed from the faith, but to those who are taking heed to the Word of God and living according to the Word of God, that the glory of God might be seen in their lives, whether it's in their individual personal lives or even in their church lives. And so what we see here is that the Spirit of God is speaking in specified terms to teach us clearly that in these latter times, there will be those who would depart from the faith. And it's important that, number one, we decide that we are going to be a remnant that is going to be faithful to God as born-again believers. And secondly, it's important that we recognize those who have departed from the faith or who are departing from the faith so as to correct the way that they are going, admonish them if needs be, but also to establish a warning to others not to follow their ways. And so I believe that, number one, this is a very important chapter of Scripture in the Word of God, 1 Timothy chapter 4. And number two, I trust that you will be there by the radio as much as you can throughout the course of this week as we look at this topic, a look at the latter times, something that each and every one of us need to be focused on in the day and age in which we live. But as for today, our time's up, and I want to thank you for being there by the radio. And until tomorrow, I'm Pastor Gary Dull saying, keep looking up, for Jesus could come again today. And to that we say, amen. Even so, come, Lord Jesus. Truly, the best is yet to come.